0: They weren't clinical enough in their goalless draw with Ghana at the World Cup. The Group L leaders must wait until Saturday's game against Panama to confirm their place in the last 32. Tuchel admits they were left frustrated.
1: It's not the first football match where you maybe need a deflected shot or mistake of the opponent. They just didn't do a mistake. So it was a difficult one, and it took a lot of patience and repetitive attacks. With patience to break it down.
0: A 14-year-old boy has been arrested on suspicion of murdering a girl who went missing in South Wales over the weekend. The victim was found dead in Blaenau on Monday night. Thousands of children face another day off school or finishing early as temperatures soar even further. A red weather warning for extreme heat kicks in later this morning for parts of England and Wales. The Met Office says there could be highs of 40 degrees Celsius with a danger to life and heavy disruption to transport networks. Rod Dennis from the RAC says breakdowns are likely.
2: It's never a nice time to break down, whatever the weather be. In these sorts of temperatures, it can be genuinely dangerous. Please check your vehicle before you set out. If you can delay non-essential trips until the Met Office weather warnings pass and the temperatures drop, that might be a good idea.
0: Sir Keir Starmer's met his likely successor after promising a smooth transition of power following his resignation. Andy Burnham could be a number 10 by mid-July. Nicola Sturgeon's estranged husband's been jailed for embezzling £400,000 of SNP funds. The party's former chief executive was told by the judge he'd committed a calculated crime of dishonesty. And it's claimed taking a five-minute walk every hour is enough to offset the hidden harms from sitting down. A so-called exercise snack is found to boost mood and productivity. That's the latest. I'm Faye De Silva.
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Keeping track of your thoughts and letting it all out is a great way to feel calmer and more connected. 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Why not make a new friend today? Give someone a smile. It might just make their day. Try and drink plenty of water. Staying hydrated will boost your mood. If you can, get on your feet, even just for a short walk. It's always great to keep moving. Look out of a window, or if you can, go outside. 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

0: 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If you're joining us from the Heartlands Hospital in Bordesley Green, it's good to be with you. 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
1: From the Sky News Centre at 2, England have continued their unbeaten start to the World Cup with a 0-0 draw against Ghana. Joe Rawson reports from Boston.
2: England frustrated as they drop points here against Ghana. They had more of the possession, but they just couldn't break the deadlock. The closest they came was from Nico O'Reilly heading against the bar in the second half. It rebounded to Harry Kane and he blazed it over. The points should be enough to take the three lines through, but the result, not the one they wanted. England 0, Ghana 0.
1: A red weather alert for extreme heat comes into force this morning, with forecasters warning we could see June temperature records smashed. It covers parts of England and Wales. Police in Wales have arrested a 14-year-old boy on suspicion of murder. It follows the discovery of the body of a missing girl in Blaenau on Monday night. There's a warning most add-on treatments offered to IVF patients won't necessarily improve their chances of conceiving. Procedures like plasma injections, acupuncture and genetic testing are shown to have little to no effect on fertility. Experts claim clinics, forums and social media can overstate the benefits. Consultant gynaecologist Pedro Mello, who co-authored the report, says the issue is leading to false hope and financial strain.
3: This is a very costly intervention to begin with, and if one then adds the financial burden of unproven technologies to try and improve outcomes, it could go up to quite a few £1,000 in addition to the baseline cost of IVF.
1: Germany's railway services were brought to a halt following a nationwide IT issue. Deutsche Bahn says trains were held at stations for more than 2.5 hours yesterday. And ticket site StubHub's been ordered to refund 50,000 UK customers. It's also been fined by the competition regulator, which says it charged illegal hidden fees. That's the latest. I'm Fader Silver.
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1: 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You may experience unfamiliar or intensified emotions as you navigate this challenging period. Many patients find that the side effects of cancer treatments improve after completing their treatment. However, some side effects may persist and cause long-term issues, while others, known as late effects,

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Adopting a healthy lifestyle can aid in managing the late effects of cancer treatment and enhance recovery. It can also reduce the risk of other health conditions such as heart disease, diabetes, and strokes. We encourage you to consider ways to improve your overall well-being and long-term health. Our health and well-being events offer advice and information from experienced cancer professionals to help you lead a healthy and active life, including emotional, financial, and practical advice during this difficult time. These sessions, which are free of charge, allow you and your loved ones to learn about topics related to cancer. The events cover areas such as a healthy lifestyle, including diet, physical activity, sleep, fatigue, and emotional well-being, benefits and financial advice, information on treatments like chemotherapy and radiotherapy, coping with side effects of treatments, support groups. These sessions also offer peer support, connecting you with others who have experienced similar journeys, which can alleviate feelings of isolation and provide valuable coping strategies. By improving your understanding of your health, you can make informed decisions and set realistic goals for your recovery and well-being. Our events are held at the Queen Elizabeth Hospital Birmingham, Heartlands Hospital, Good Hope Hospital, and Solihull Hospital. 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We look forward to welcoming you.

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1: From the Sky News Centre at 3, a red weather alert for extreme heat comes into force this morning, with forecasters warning we could see June temperature records smashed. It covers parts of England and Wales. The previous hottest day for this month was 35.6 Celsius, set in 1976. Liz Bentley, head of the Royal Meteorological Society, says we'll soon see even more punishing conditions.
2: As we go into future decades, as our climate continues to warm, what we feel is actually extreme now is going to be seen as quite cool summers. You know, the temperatures that we're having at the moment will be actually seen as quite cool.
1: The largest maternity investigation in the history of the NHS will publish its findings later. The Ockenden reports looked into care provided by Nottingham University Hospital's NHS Trust. It's examined around 2,500 cases involving allegations mothers or babies were failed. Kim Errington was one of the first campaigners to raise the alarm after her child Teddy died when he was a day old.
3: I always felt that something was wrong. You know, healthy babies don't just die. Getting the actual answers was an absolute mission.
1: A boy's been arrested on suspicion of murdering a 14-year-old girl who went missing in South Wales over the weekend. The victim was found in Blaenau on Monday night. Andy Burnham's met Sir Keir Starmer as he prepares for Downing Street. It's also emerged the likely next Prime Minister is to receive government briefings in efforts to aid the transition of power. England have been frustrated by Ghana with a goalless draw at the World Cup. Victory in Boston would have seen the Group L leaders progress to the last 32 with a game to spare. And it's claimed taking a 5-minute walk every hour is enough to offset the harms from sitting down. A so-called exercise snack is found to boost mood and productivity. That's the latest. I'm Faye DeSoto.
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celebrating more than 70 years entertaining the patients in hospitals across Birmingham, Solihull and Sandwell. 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

0: If you're a fan of the boys in claret and blue, mad about the baggies, or one of St Andrew's finest blue noses, then you can keep up to date with your favourite team's home games during your stay in hospital. 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
0: Right. Before we read any bedtime stories, we need to brush our teeth.
4: Oh, Mum, do we have to? We only brushed them this morning.
0: Twice a day, kids. Come on. I was reading a leaflet today that said tooth decay was the most common reason for children around your age to be admitted to hospital. Can you believe that?
4: I don't want to go to hospital.
0: No one is going to hospital. Just brush your teeth twice a day. And don't rinse your mouth out after you've brushed. Just spit. We want that good stuff in the toothpaste to be working on your teeth for as long as possible.
4: So, there is a good reason why you always nag us.
0: Oi! Do you want that bedtime story or not? Get cleaning your teeth.

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1: From the Scone Centre at 4, thousands of children face another day off school or finishing early as temperatures soar even further. A red weather warning for extreme heat kicks in later this morning for parts of England and Wales. The Met Office says there could be highs of 40 degrees Celsius with a danger to life and heavy disruption to transport networks. Rod Dennis from the RAC says breakdowns are likely.
2: It's never a nice time to break down, whatever the weather be. In these sorts of temperatures, it can be genuinely dangerous. Please check your vehicle before you set out. If you can delay non-essential trips until the Met Office weather warnings pass and the temperatures drop, that might be a good idea.
1: A major review into possible failings in maternity care at hospitals in Nottingham will be published later. It's being led by senior midwife Donna Ockenden, who's looked at the cases of around 2,500 families. Police in Wales have arrested a 14-year-old boy on suspicion of murder. It follows the discovery of the body of a missing girl in Blina on Monday night. There's a warning most add-on treatments offered to IVF patients won't necessarily improve their chances of conceiving. Procedures like plasma injections, acupuncture and genetic testing are shown to have little to no effect on fertility. England edged closer to the knockout stages of the World Cup with a frustrating 0-0 against Ghana. Thomas Tuchel's side are on 4 points in their group and are guaranteed to finish at least third, but the performance in Boston left fans underwhelmed.
3: I mean, I think it was pedestrian by England to some extent, but we didn't do anything too disastrous.
4: Bit of a shame, really, but take it, 4 points. Going through.
5: But there's no need to panic. There's no need to panic. I think we're still going to win the World Cup, so it's all good, yeah.
1: And Germany's railway services were brought to a halt following a nationwide IT issue last night. Trains were held at stations for 2.5 hours. Deutsche Bahn says operations are now running again. That's the latest. I'm Faye De Silva.
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2: I heard that. 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
5: 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Let oil catch fire. 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
1: Care has been substandard over the last 12 months, and therefore there is definitely work to do. This is not the end. This is just the family's voices being recognised.
2: A 14-year-old boy is being questioned on suspicion of murder in South Wales. The body of a girl who was the same age was discovered in an area of Blaenau on Monday evening. The victim was reported missing, last seen over the weekend. Andy Burnham's being urged to reveal his plans if he takes up residency in Number 10. The SNP's insisting he needs to give straight answers on his intentions for the economy, EU and another referendum on Scottish independence. England have been frustrated by Ghana with a goalless draw at the World Cup. Victory in Boston would have seen the Group L leaders progress to the last 32 with a game to spare. And it's claimed taking a 5-minute walk every hour is enough to offset the harms from sitting down. A so-called exercise snack is found to boost mood. That's the latest. I'm Fader Silver.
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0: 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If you're joining us from the Heartlands Hospital in Bordesley Green, it's good to be with you. 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
1: From the Sky News Centre at 6, Keir Starmer's right-hand man Darren Jones has shut down any speculation he'll challenge Andy Burnham for the Labour leadership. He's confirmed he won't be standing in the race.
2: Andy Burnham is going to be the next Prime Minister, and if there was a contest of Labour Party members, he would win. So the question for me is, what would the benefit be to the country and to the party of a leadership contest?
1: He insists a reassuring conversation with the newly elected Makerfield MP swayed his decision. Mr Burnham's the only known candidate so far. Hundreds of schools will either close early or not open at all ahead of a red warning for extreme heat taking effect for only the second ever time. Almost all of Wales and huge areas of England already fall under an amber alert. Temperatures could near 40 degrees Celsius, which would comfortably pass June's record of 35.6 set in 1976. Liz Bentley is head of the Royal Meteorological Society.
3: As we go into future decades, as our climate continues to warm, what we feel is actually extreme now. It's going to be seen as quite cool summers. You know, the temperatures that we're having at the moment will be actually seen as quite cool.
1: The largest maternity investigation in NHS history is expected to reveal later widespread failings in the avoidable harm and deaths of babies. More than 2,500 cases have been reviewed at Nottingham University hospitals. To sport, in England's World Cup tie against Ghana ended goalless last night, though they're still all but guaranteed to progress to the last 32. In the same group, Croatia beat Panama 1-0. Elsewhere, Colombia got past the Democratic Republic of Congo 1-0. Portugal thrashed Uzbekistan 5-0. And tonight, Scotland hope to book their place when they face Brazil in Miami. Meanwhile, Gianni Infantino insists FIFA doesn't make $1 more in revenue from hydration breaks. The organisation's president admits broadcasters may be cashing in from ads, though. And there may be an extra perk to doing the office coffee run. A study's found walking for 5 minutes every hour is enough to offset the health harms from sitting down. That's the latest. I'm Chris Milligan.
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1: From the Sky News Centre at 7, Keir Starmer's right-hand man, Darren Jones, has ruled himself out of the Labour leadership race. He says he's been reassured by the only current candidate, the new MP and ex-mayor, Andy Burnham.
2: My last conversation with Andy Burnham was to say, look, MPs are asking me to stand. I'm not going to, but they're asking me to stand for a reason, and that's because they want you to set out more about your economic policy. And we talked then a lot about what he was thinking on the economy and what my thoughts were on that.
1: If no challenger comes forward, Mr. Burnham could be Prime Minister by next month. Keir made his resignation announcement on Monday. Hundreds of schools have closed and some people are being urged to work from home ahead of a rare red weather warning taking effect. Temperatures are expected to reach almost 40 degrees in some areas of England and Wales. The findings of the largest maternity inquiry in NHS history are being published later. The report into Nottingham University hospitals involves nearly 2,500 families following allegations of avoidable harm to mothers and babies. To sport now, and England midfielder Jude Bellingham insists there are no worries despite them being held to a goalless draw by Ghana at the World Cup.
3: It's amazing to be able to play so early a strong opponent from Africa who pose completely different threats, and you saw that today. It was tough to break them down. But part of the beautiful thing of the World Cup is that you get to play against styles of play that you don't normally get to play against, and it will stand us in good stead going into the rest of the tournament for sure.
1: Thomas Tuchel's team remained top of the group and all but qualified for the knockout stages. In their group, Croatia got past Panama 1-0. Elsewhere, Colombia beat Democratic Republic of Congo 1-0, while Portugal thrashed Uzbekistan 5-0. Tonight, Scotland take on Brazil. Three leading high street fashion brands have had adverts banned over misleading statements about sustainability. Adidas, Calvin Klein and Uniqlo all used the word recycled to market their products without evidence. And finally, the Celebrity Traitors has topped the list of popular game shows at this year's Trick Awards in London. Adolescence was named Best Drama. That's the latest. I'm Chris Milligan.
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0: If you're a fan of the boys in claret and blue, mad about the baggies, or one of St Andrew's finest blue noses, then you can keep up to date with your favourite team's home games during your stay in hospital. The BHBN Sport Team are here to keep you informed about what's happening in the world of sport, as well as bringing you kick-by-kick coverage of home games at Aston Villa, West Bromwich Albion and Birmingham City. 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
1: From the Sky News Centre at 8, Andy Burnham's taken a step closer to getting the keys to Downing Street after a potential rival says he won't stand in the Labour leadership race. Close ally of Keir Starmer, Darren Jones, says he's been reassured by the Makerfield MP's economic policies. Minister Catherine Atkinson's been asked whether she's backing the former mayor of Greater Manchester.
2: I would absolutely back Andy to be leader, but I am conscious that we have got a Prime Minister in Keir Starmer who has always been putting the country first. I think that's what he was seeking to do in the decision that he took and what he continues to do.
1: Hundreds of schools are either shut today or closing early because of the hot weather. Record-breaking June temperatures are expected, with rare red extreme heat alerts covering areas of England and Wales. The biggest ever NHS maternity investigations expected to find failures at every level contributed to babies and families suffering harm in Nottingham. The reviews looked at around 2,500 cases. Kim Errington was one of the first campaigners to raise the alarm after her child Teddy died when he was a day old.
3: Healthy babies don't just die. Getting the actual answers was an absolute mission.
1: Watchdogs banned ads from Adidas, Calvin Klein and Uniqlo for using the word recycled without evidence. The brands deny implying it referred to whole products, not just some materials. Sport now, and England manager Thomas Tuchel says they weren't clinical enough in their goalless draw with Ghana at the World Cup, but the Group L leaders are almost certainly through to the round of 32.
4: This is not the first football match where you maybe need a deflected shot or mistake of the opponent. They just didn't do a mistake, so it was a difficult one.
1: Elsewhere, Croatia beat Panama 1-0, Portugal thrashed Uzbekistan 5-0, and Colombia are into the last 32 after beating DR Congo 1-0. And Lando Norris says it's surreal to meet his waxwork in Madame Tussauds in London. It'll be on public display from next Tuesday. That's the latest. I'm Chris Milligan.
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0: 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If you're joining us from the Heartlands Hospital in Bordesley Green, it's good to be with you. 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
1: 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You may experience unfamiliar or intensified emotions as you navigate this challenging period. Many patients find that the side effects of cancer treatments improve after completing their treatment. However, some side effects may persist and cause long-term issues, while others, known as late effects, might not emerge until months or years later. Adopting a healthy lifestyle can aid in managing the late effects of cancer treatment and enhance recovery. It can also reduce the risk of other health conditions such as heart disease, diabetes, and strokes. We encourage you to consider ways to improve your overall well-being and long-term health. 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These sessions also offer peer support, connecting you with others who have experienced similar journeys, which can alleviate feelings of isolation and provide valuable coping strategies. By improving your understanding of your health, you can make informed decisions and set realistic goals for your recovery and well-being. Our events are held at the Queen Elizabeth Hospital Birmingham, Heartlands Hospital, Good Hope Hospital and Solihull Hospital. 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We look forward to welcoming you.

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1: From the Sky News Centre at 9, Keir Starmer's right-hand man, Darren Jones, has shut down any speculation he'll challenge Andy Burnham for the Labour leadership. He's confirmed he won't be standing in the race.
2: Andy Burnham is going to be the next Prime Minister, and if there was a contest of Labour Party members, he would win. So right. The question for me is, what would the benefit be to the country and to the party of a leadership contest?
1: He insists a reassuring conversation with the newly elected Makerfield MP swayed his decision. Mr Burnham's the only known candidate so far. Network Rail's warning of significant disruption as services could run slower to lower the risk from heat-related issues on the tracks. A rare red weather warning's come into force shortly across parts of England and Wales, with schools shutting earlier or closed today. A major review into possible failings in maternity care at hospitals in Nottingham will be published later. It's looked at the cases of around 2,500 families. Natalie Cosgrove is a medical negligence lawyer.
3: I'm still being contacted by families who suspect that their care has been substandard over the last 12 months, and therefore there is definitely work to do. This is not the end. This is just the family's voices being recognised.
1: A 14-year-old boy is being questioned on suspicion of murder in South Wales. The body of a girl who was the same age was discovered in Blina on Monday. To sport now, and England manager Thomas Tuchel has dismissed suggestions his side's goalless draw with Ghana was a World Cup wake-up call. The result leaves them virtually assured of a place in the knockout rounds. Arsenal's Eberechi Eze says Ghana were tough opponents.
4: They were very solid, very compact. They made it difficult for us at times. We controlled a lot of the game and unfortunately not to score.
1: Elsewhere, Portugal beat Uzbekistan 5-0. There were also wins for Croatia and Colombia. And Gianni Infantino insists FIFA doesn't make $1 more in revenue from hydration breaks. The organisation's president admits broadcasters may be cashing in from the ads, though. That's the latest. I'm Chris Milligan.
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So if you've come in off the street and you're beginning to feel the heat, well, listen, Buster, you better start to move your feet to the rockin'est, rock-steady beat of madness.

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0: 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I was reading a leaflet today that said tooth decay was the most common reason for children around your age to be admitted to hospital. Can you believe that?
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0: No one is going to hospital. Just brush your teeth twice a day. And don't rinse your mouth out after you've brushed. Just spit. We want that good stuff in the toothpaste to be working on your teeth for as long as possible.
5: So, there is a good reason why you always nag us.
0: Oi! Do you want that bedtime story or not? Get cleaning your teeth.
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1: From the Sky News Centre at 10, a rare Met Office red warning for extreme heat's taken effect in parts of England and Wales for just the second time on record. Temperatures could reach close to 40 degrees Celsius. Hundreds of schools are closed and trains cancelled. Experts warn of particular health risks among the vulnerable. But the hot weather's not stopping these toddlers.
2: I like it summer hot.
3: I said that.
4: So you're telling me this isn't summer hot right now?
3: No. Nope.
4: How hot do you want it to get, then?
3: Really hot! I'm like fire hot!
1: Oldham, Bradford, Keighley and London have been named as the first local investigation areas in a national grooming gangs inquiry. Anna Bates has more.
5: Accountability hearings will begin this year, with individuals and institutions compelled to explain what they did or didn't do to protect children from being sexually abused. The first phase will focus on why previously identified lessons didn't lead to change. The inquiry will then consider whether areas like Rochdale and Telford have implemented recommendations from past investigations. Tech companies' understanding of their role in exploitation will also be looked at. A victims and survivors charter has also been published.
1: Keir Starmer's right-hand man, Darren Jones, has confirmed he won't challenge Andy Burnham to the Labour leadership. If no one comes forward, the newly elected Makerfield MP could be Prime Minister by next month. A major review into Nottingham's maternity services is expected to find failures at every level when it's published later. Senior midwife Donna Ockenden's led the biggest investigation of its kind in NHS history. Sport and England's manager Thomas Tuchel insists his side weren't overconfident ahead of facing Ghana in the World Cup last night. His team were left frustrated by a goalless draw, which leaves them on the verge of qualifying for the last 32. And finally, just 5 minutes walk around an hour's apparently enough to offset the harms of sitting down. A large study's found it also boosted moods and reduced fatigue. That's the latest. I'm Chris Milligan.
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1: Morning all, 3 minutes past ten, Wednesday morning. Sorry to disappoint you. Rich is not here today, he's having a bit of a time off. It's Colin till midday today. All the usual features that you come to love and know, and your requests and dedications as well.

Bluebells, Young at Heart. And a great start from Bobby Goldsborough. Hello, summertime. It's 9 minutes past ten. Wednesday morning, Colin till midday today, sitting in for Rich, who's having it off. He's having a little break. He'll be back next week, no doubt. Hot and humid today, some light winds as well. We're looking at 32 degrees, but it could go higher. Tonight, temperatures remaining high. Expect it to be warm and muggy at 21 degrees.

Ooh, I do like that. Lenny Kravitz, 5 more days till summer. 30 minutes past 10, Wednesday morning. More tales from Andy Harper about growing up in the 50s and 60s at around about 10:25. Penny Jane Bourne with a mindfulness moment today, talking about smiling. At the Music Diary, 10 past 11, looking back on music history, the 24th of June. And Paul Lothian talks to Joy Bourne about his love of poems. All that and more coming up on Wednesday's morning show.

It's the best music for a Wednesday morning. BHBN Radio playing Sheena Easton and the Modern Girl. Good morning to you if you're in Solihull, Good Hope and Heartlands. 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Gets you through to us, it's free of charge. Good morning to you in the QE, the Women's, the Royal Orthopaedic, the Midland Metropole, the Harbourne Hospital here at the QE, and the Discharge Lounge as well. 0121 471 4774 is the number. You can text 07519 694 698. Morning to Jane, she's in Lincoln listening this morning. And good morning to Brummy Pete in Wales, who wants to hear this from the Four Seasons.

0: great song from the 60s. The Four Seasons' Rag Doll. For Bunry Pete in Wales, who wanted Richard to play that. Sorry to disappoint you. Goodness sake. Okie dokie, the morning show continues in a minute or two, and a great song from Richard Hawley.
1: Receiving a cancer diagnosis can be a life-changing event for you and those around you. Whether you've recently been diagnosed, are currently undergoing treatment, finishing treatment, or supporting a friend or family member with cancer, we're here to support you. Cancer and its treatments may cause various physical changes and significantly impact your emotional well-being and daily life. You may experience unfamiliar or intensified emotions as you navigate this challenging period. Many patients find that the side effects of cancer treatments improve after completing their treatment. However, some side effects may persist and cause long-term issues, while others, known as late effects, might not emerge until months or years later. Adopting a healthy lifestyle can aid in managing the late effects of cancer treatment and enhance recovery. It can also reduce the risk of other health conditions such as heart disease, diabetes, and strokes. We encourage you to consider ways to improve your overall well-being and long-term health. 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These sessions, which are free of charge, allow you and your loved ones to learn about topics related to cancer. The events cover areas such as a healthy lifestyle, including diet, physical activity, sleep, fatigue, and emotional well-being, benefits and financial advice, information on treatments like chemotherapy and radiotherapy, coping with side effects of treatments, support groups. These sessions also offer peer support, connecting you with others who have experienced similar journeys, which can alleviate feelings of isolation and provide valuable coping strategies. By improving your understanding of your health, you can make informed decisions and set realistic goals for your recovery and well-being. 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

0: Richard Hawley, Tonight the Streets Are Ours. It's Wednesday morning, it's the morning show on BHBN Radio. Nice to have you along. Time now for our daily look back at what it was like growing up in Birmingham in the 1950s and 60s with local author Andy Harper, who talks to David Moore.
1: By 1968, the 60s are obviously moving on. By then, you are 19. You were getting involved in sport.
2: Yeah, well, some people might call it sport. Some might not. The Sunday afternoon football team. I'd started off playing on a Saturday for decent teams, and then the older you get and the more you get into alcohol and women, the lower your standards drop on the football. But I played for this local football team. Ken McDynamo had just come to me then, that name from out of the blue. I've forgotten it. And they had three or four different age groups, and you moved up the different age groups. So we're playing for the senior team on a Sunday. We played it all over the place. But they had a goalkeeper who was the captain of the team, but he wasn't very good. We didn't like to tell him. Some people called him Jesus for some unknown reason, and then I realised it was because he doesn't like crosses. His girlfriend used to come to the pitch to watch him, and he was talking to his girlfriend the one time, and they put a cross in. He went straight into the back of the net while he was talking to his girlfriend. We gave him a bit of a stick about it. He said, well, she just told me that she was pregnant. And so my mind was a bit taken aback with that, he said. So we was all invited to his stag do. Now, we had a meeting, I think he was in Selly Oak. It was a Traveller's Rest, something like that, in Selly Oak, the pub was. And we was have our meetings there. We had a meeting there to discuss tactics, really. But it was more to do with this one week. What are we going to wear on our stag do? And that was the big debate. What are we going to wear on the stag do? So it decided in the end, for no reason other than it was cheap, I suppose, we'd all wear the colours of the team, the football strip top, but we'd also have moustaches like Groucho Marx. So you can imagine 20 of us getting on the bus in Northfield to go to the town and stop off at the George and one or two others as pubs in Selly Oak before getting to town. We all had this black and white striped top on, wearing a walrus-type moustache. So one or two dropped off on the way, but we all got out of town, went into the 80s wine lodge, and then we went round all the different pubs, the Mailbox, the Cabin, the Wandering Minstrel, the Outrigger, all these pubs. Finally ending up at the Locarno, good old Locarno, a treat that was for us all to get to try and get in there, but we wasn't allowed. The bouncer said, oh, you look like a bunch of overweight bumblebees coming down the road, so he's not letting us in. So we all went home, but we were still at a cracking time.
1: You went to the wedding reception, didn't you, as well?
2: Absolutely. And it was held at the local hall, Dealands Hall in Dealands Road in Rubrey. People will still remember that if they've lived in and around Rubrey. They'd done it all out and it looked good. They wanted a themed wedding reception for some reason. And so the goalkeeper's uncle, who was named Bill, and he lived in a bungalow, so they called him Bungalow Bill for some reason. He got in touch with a Greek for some reason, DJ, who had only just started doing DJing, and he hadn't been doing it long, but he thought he'd give him a chance. And he said, I want a themed wedding reception. He said, I can do that. He said, he had a conversation with him. He asked him what he wanted. Well, there was a breakdown in communication. Somewhere along the line, there was a breakdown. He told him that the guy was a cowboy builder and he liked horses. So somewhere along the line, he thought a Western-type theme for a wedding reception would be ideal. So he arrives in all his cowboy gear and we're just sitting there thinking, what the hell's going on? He sets all the stuff up and it was all the music was country and Western.
1: Oh, dear.
2: I know some weird songs for country and western. Fortunately, my mother, who helped organise the wedding reception, could do a dance called the Slosh, which was very early line dancing type thing. which is ideal for country and western music. So
1: it also gave him a problem with their first dance, didn't it? The Bride and Groom.
2: The first song, he had a toy eye gun, and he shot the gun in there. Right, we're going to start now, and everybody jumped. Can we have the Bride and Groom on the floor, please, for the first dance, which will be a waltz? And everybody got on, you know, everybody clapped and everything. And he put the record on, Ghost Riders in the Sky by Johnny Cash. It started, and the bride and the goalkeeper and his girlfriend, well, his wife then, just stood there and looked at each other. They didn't know what to do. They were frozen. And they both shrugged shoulders and tried to waltz to Ghost Riders in the Sky. Because that's the only dance they knew. They'd been training to do the waltz. Can you imagine that? Trying to do the waltz. So I thought it was the best wedding reception I've ever been to in my life. Nearly ended in a fight with the last song, but which was sort of something about somebody dying, you know. But, you know, that's country and western. But that first song, Ghost Riders in the Sky by Johnny Cash, absolutely brilliant.

0: Johnny Cash, Ghost Riders in the Sky. Andy Harper's book, Knitted Swimming Trunks, is available now in all good bookshops. He'll be back with us tomorrow morning to share more memories of Birmingham back in the 1960s.
1: 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And it's better than having to lie in bed in hospital with nothing good to listen to. So why not support it?
2: 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And that means you and me. Lots of love, sweeties. Bye.

0: Sergio Mendes and Brazil 66, and that's come later. Great stuff, 21 minutes to 11, Wednesday morning, and we'll play a great song from, I think Womack and Womack in a minute.
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0: Womack and Womack, Teardrops. Great song from the 80s. It's 10:45, Wednesday morning. Hope your day's going well. Hope you're keeping cool. Good one to our friends at the Heartlands Care Home in Little Bromwich, Metchley Manor Care Home in Edgbaston. There's Swallows Meadow Care Home in Shirley, Claridge Place in Alton, Shenstone Court in Halesowen, and Bourneview Care Home in Bourneville. 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Because we're like that, you know. Okie dokie, it's time for a mindfulness moment now with Penny Jane Bourne.
1: Welcome to BHBN's Mindfulness Moments, where we suggest how you can enhance your well-being through mindfulness. Today is all about smiling. As you know, we tend to smile more often when we're feeling happier. Scientific evidence has shown that our facial expressions and our body language are important in helping to determine how we feel. If we smile more often, this will help us to feel happier. The activity today is to look at yourself in the mirror and to smile for 30 seconds. This might feel a bit awkward at first, but once you get past that, you should begin to feel the benefit of practicing smiling. If you do it regularly, it will begin to build up a habit of smiling, making it more automatic in your daily life, and therefore helping you to feel happier.

Lou Rawls. Lady Love on BHVN Radio for a Wednesday morning. And Stephanie DeSykes before that, and she was born with a smile on her face. The Golden Hour today, 12 o'clock. Best music from the 50s to the 80s. There's Midland Metropole Requests at 5 o'clock with Andy Caddy. Words of Music with Brian Henderson at 6 tonight. And then the evening show with Doug Jackson at 8. It's all coming up on a Wednesday on BHBN Radio.

you soppy apeth. Mary McGregor from the 70s had torn between two lovers. News is on the way. Take us there. A little ditty from the Doolies.

0: I tell you what, don't talk to me about a rose has to die. Day before yesterday, my pansies were a bit limp, I can tell you. Now it's go, that's the doolies. 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
1: From the Sky News Centre at 11, hundreds of schools are closed as a red danger to life extreme heat warning takes effect across parts of England and Wales. There's disruption on the trains. Temperatures could hit close to 40 degrees Celsius. People are being warned they face fines for sitting with the aircon on in stationary cars. There are increased health risks, particularly among the vulnerable. Some people in South East London opted for an early morning swim.
2: I've got a 2-year-old, and it's definitely like the night, obviously, kind of the sleep is definitely impacted.
3: Because of the heat wave, it's going to be much easier to look after your kids at home if it's very hot at school.
4: The contrast between winter and summer is horrendous.
1: Oldham, Bradford and Keighley and London have been named as the first local investigation areas in a national grooming gangs inquiry. Individuals and institutions will have to explain what they did or didn't do to protect children from being sexually abused. The biggest ever NHS maternity investigations expected to find failures at every level contributed to babies and families suffering harm in Nottingham. The reviews looked at around 2,500 cases. Kim Errington was one of the first campaigners to raise the alarm after her child Teddy died when he was a day old.
5: I always felt that something was wrong. You know, healthy babies don't just die. Getting the actual answers was an absolute mission.
1: A murder investigation's been launched after a man's body was found during a summer solstice event in the Peak District. The 26-year-old was discovered at Nine Ladies Stone Circle in Stanton. Andy Burnham's route to Downing Street appears clearer after Darren Jones ruled himself out of the race to become Labour leader. Meanwhile, former minister under Tony Blair, James Purnell, has confirmed he's likely to become Mr. Burnham's chief of staff. And F1 champion Lando Norris says it's surreal to meet his waxwork in Madame Tussauds in London. It will be on public display from next Tuesday. That's the latest. I'm Chris Milligan.
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0: There's one you don't hear very often from Electric Light Orchestra. Latitude 88 North. Love that. Before that, Rod Stewart and the Motown song. It's just coming up to 10 past 11. It's Colin Monoff until midday today on Wednesday's Morning Show.
1: 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A look back at some great memories from this day in music history.
0: So we're looking back on music history on this date, the 24th of June. And it was on this day in 1965 that the Hollies topped the charts with this.

Love it, love it, love it. Couldn't cut that one out, I really couldn't. This day in 1967, Pink Floyd made their debut on Top of the Pops, playing this.

Pink Floyd with their debut single on Top of the Pops, See Emily Play. It was on this day in 1969, Led Zeppelin recorded several tracks, including Whole Lotta Love, for the BBC's TV show Top Gear.

On this day in 1982, Jeffrey Daniels does the moonwalk for the first time on Top of the Pops in his band Shalimar with this great song, A Night to Remember.

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1: Happy birthday to you. Happy birthday. So, birthdays today. Happy birthday. Colin Blunstone, born on this day, 1945, makes him 81 today. Kurt Smith from Tears for Fears, born in 1961, 65 years old today. And born on this day, 1947, making him 79, is Mick Fleetwood.

0: Ooh, that one finishes right at the end, doesn't it? I like that. Big love, Fleetwood Mac, and Mick Fleetwood celebrating his birthday today at 79 years old. If it's your birthday, wherever you are, whatever you're doing, I hope you have a great day today. And from all of us here at BHBN Radio, we wish you a happy birthday. Great song from Colin Blunstone, who also celebrates his birthday today. Great song from him on the way next.
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0: love that song. One-time member of the Zombies, Colin Blunstone. Celebrating his birthday today. It's 11:26. It's time now for our Wednesday morning interview. And today, Paul Lothian talks to Joy Bourne about his love of poems.
1: Today in the studio, I've got Paul Lothian with me. Now, Paul has lung cancer. He was diagnosed with terminal lung cancer in 2021. That must have been a seismic event for you when you were told that you got lung cancer.
2: Yeah, it was a big slap in the face. My whole world just turned around.
1: You had some treatment, but it isn't the treatment I'm really interested in. It's how you felt about it.
2: Well, first, it held me and I was lying in bed for about 3 months with feeling so negative about everything and feeling so down and low.
1: You bounced into the studio today and something has changed in you. What is that?
2: It was meeting people like Ben and Lily.
1: Where did you meet them?
2: That was when I was having radiotherapy every morning at 8 o'clock.
1: So you used to go to the clinic, and I understand that Lily's quite a little girl. So in the clinic, you'd see adults and children.
2: Yes, over the adult side, it was pure doom and gloom. But over the children's side, they was trying so hard to make their parents smile and laugh. Even though that they was in a bad place, they carried it so differently.
1: You were inspired by Lily, were you?
2: Totally.
1: What did you do about that then? How did you express that?
2: Well, I went home and I just started writing about, I started thinking about when I was a kid and how I used to manage things as a child and things like that, and which is a much better place than where we are right now sometimes.
1: So you wanted not to be childish, you wanted to be childlike.
2: Yeah, that's right.
1: And pick up on that lightness that Lily had got.
2: That's right, yeah.
1: And you wrote a poem about it, didn't you?
2: Yeah.
1: We'd love to hear your poem, Paul.
2: Back in the 70s and 80s, I used to be so adventurous with all things fun. When life was so simplistic, but daring for some. From roller skating to all-night raving, responsibilities I never really had none. But then in 2009, I didn't even smile and my face was so sullen. I had so many talents, and yet I doubted them all. And I just felt like a newborn baby just learning to crawl. And so I sat down and started to collate my old childhood memories and dreams of sitting in a den we made in the old sycamore tree, having adventures just like the Peter Pan stories. Because when I was younger, I believed in many magical things, from the man on the moon to the stars hanging from invisible strings. To the nasty, scary bogeyman underneath my bed. I'd close my eyes, cover my head, and then I'd visit Narnia instead. That place that exists deep within our subconscious minds. It's a feeling, a sensation. It's one of a kind. It's not a place that most adult minds flow. Could it be they've lost belief? Or just lost and don't know where to go? But then in 2021, I had a visit from the Big C, telling me that he's coming to town to spend some time with me. Before I could even react, my body was under attack. A shinobi ninja, quicker than a clicking finger, with size 10s, suitcases and all his friends, moved in just like some vagabond squatters, trespassing over my lungs as if it really didn't matter. Tick-tock, tickety-tock, now I'm walking the Green Mile with my life on the clock. But don't get me twisted, I know it doesn't just affect the afflicted, cause ovarian cancer was found before 3000 AD. From then until now, it's destroyed a lot of families. A formidable force with the ability to infiltrate and destroy, sending out cancerous cells when clumped up and ready to deploy. Since a millennium, scientists have found over 200 variants and strains. So we've got to believe that hope one day we'll find a cure to get this disease totally contained. Now I know I started off this rhyme a bit light-hearted, childish, probably even a little bit silly. But it was the strength and the courage that I found after meeting a brave guy named Ben and his sick 12-year-old daughter named Princess Lily. Every morning, Lily's joy and laughter would transform the hospital's cold, hard seating area from doom and gloom into a vibrant sanctuary for the sick and weary chill-out room. Lily's inner strength was a true guiding beacon of love and self-belief that could never, ever be beaten. So with the help from Macmillan and the NHS, and all the doctors and nurses that do their best, I raise my hat and salute you all. You helped me on my journey. You helped me to stand tall. And now I can see the light at the end of the tunnel as my new life emerges. As the blood rushes through my veins, I can feel life's powerful, pounding pressure surging, trying to get my middle-aged mind to relax and regress. Back to my teenage years, when times were so meaningless. So now, whenever I feel lost, down and confused, I don't hesitate. I just call upon young Merlin's magic to put my mind back into that equilibrium state, which then enables me to visit my old friends once again from around the globe. But my favourites will always be the lion, the witch, and the wardrobe. Thank you. Now, this one is called A Frame of Mind. It's all about Elsie, which is lung cancer, and it's when I realised that I had cancer, and cancer never had me. Well, I was sitting in the lounge watching TV with the window open, and all of a sudden there was a gust of wind, and for a second my whole body just felt frozen. A weird kind of togetherness just filled the air, and as I turned around, I was so surprised there was a stranger just standing there. Well, he introduced himself as lung cancer, the killer disease, and then he said, but we're family now. So just call me LC. Before I knew it, he had moved in, kicked back, relaxed, bags unpacked, and now we even shared a soap in the same damn bath. As the weeks and the months went by, we did everything together. LC even tied my shoelaces. Yeah, he started to feel like another brother. But sometimes LC would try and take over, and make my body full of pain all over. Couldn't eat, couldn't sleep, each day just felt like a repeat. I lost all track of time, and before I knew it, 3 months had passed me by. My breathing was so irregular, my chest felt tight, my body was so lethargic, it just didn't feel right. All day long I stayed curled up in bed, and that's when I decided to take control instead. And so I turned to LC, and I says, I thought you had me. But now I know that isn't true. You haven't got me. I've got you. Because anyway, I gotta go. You've gotta go too. So that means that you gotta do what I do. So now I'm taking over now. There's a new sheriff in town. Your reign of terror is now over. I've taken back the crown. No, LC, you haven't got a choice. Didn't you get the memo? But then you haven't got a voice, or you probably haven't got a clue that you stayed too long, and now you gotta do what I do. Because you're just an illusionist. You clouded my mind with a thick mist. For a while, I couldn't find my way out. I was so trapped in your make-believe that I couldn't even shout. I do acknowledge your presence and the danger that you bring. But whilst life is worth living, me? I'm gonna dive right in. And like it or not, you're gonna dive in too. Cause you gotta do what I do. Cause now that my eyes have opened up wide and my mind has taken control, I realize it's all about me, not you. Cause you gotta do what I do. I spoke of my passion for exercise, and LC laughed and said, yeah, he enjoys relaxercise. So I got him on the rowing machine. He was very reluctant, believe me, he wasn't keen. Angrily, he squeezed my chest so tightly and began to restrict my breathing, but only just slightly. He moaned and blew his top, and he says, I'm gonna make you hurt if you don't stop. I said, I've taken paracetamol, so that don't mean jack diddly squat. So I'm going to put on my training shoes, sit up straight, because that's the rule. Shut up, grab the oars, and just do as I do now, row. You got to do what I do now, row. You got to do what I do now, romancing with slow dancing, gazing into each other's eyes. It's a feeling all cancer patients can achieve again, just as long as we all try. Because cancer cannot define us. It cannot dictate who we are, because we are courage. We are determination. We are full of self-belief and motivation. We know we're not able to do the things that we used to do. But the mind is a powerful place, and it can help all of us to push through. So taking my CBD oils with my medication help with all the pain, the rash, and the irritation. The oils help me to eat, sleep, and drink, which helped keep my immune system, my weight in sync. I was then able to go out on cinema dates or even go to the club with friends and go on roller skate. I do know that my body will pay the toll. But for as long as I can, I'm going to stay in control. With all the love, strength and support, it made me so much stronger than I ever could have thought. So now me and Elsie, my daughter Danny, and my grandson Star, can all sit down and have a proper, proper heart-to-heart. Because now there's more understanding. There's a lot less tears. Because communication is the key to help our friends, colleagues, and of course, our dear, dear families. Now from the beginning to the end of this story, it's got a completely different contrast. And that's because I've learned to live each day as if it's my very last.
1: Paul, I'm sure a lot of people will appreciate hearing from you. Thank you.
2: Thank you so much, Joy. Pleasure being here.
0: That's Joy Bourne talking to Paul Lothian about his love of poems.
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0: That's a country song originally done by George Strait. That's a reggae version there from an album called Reggae's Gone Country. It's not a bad album, I can tell you. It's called The Chair. And if you like your country, BHBN New Country this afternoon between 2 and 4 right here on BHBN Radio. Okie doke, it's 19 minutes to midday and two songs, two different songs with the same title. Next.
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3: Two different songs with the same title. The title today, Best of My Love, is the Eagles from 1974. Can you think of another song with the Best of My Love? Could be the one I'm playing next.

Two different songs, same title, Best of My Love. The Emotions, 1977. And The Eagles from 1974, The Best of My Love. 9 minutes to midday, Wednesday morning. 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Their motto is, life trails on, we will pull the truck and do it as one. 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There's also a Just Giving page set up at the 3Ws, justgiving.com. Look out for Gemma's fundraiser for the QE Hospital Birmingham charity. The challenge is to support three charities that help transplant patients through their journey in life with an auction that has various prizes to be won. The charities are the Queen Elizabeth Hospital Birmingham charity, Transplant Live, and Birmingham Hospital Radio as well. So that's the three charities. So if you can make it, West Bromwich, Sunday, 2 o'clock, Caltruck Way, Caltruck Limited, Caltruck Limited, Kenrick Way. It's in West Bromwich. It's B714JW. 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

0: Divine Comedy, National Express. I'm back Saturday morning, my usual slot, 9 till 11 with BHB and Gold, best music for a Saturday morning. Join me for that if you possibly can, I'd love your company. The Golden Hour's on the way just after midday today. Enjoy the rest of your day, whatever you're doing. And the morning show back tomorrow from 10. 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
1: From the Sky News Centre at midday, a major investigation into maternity services in Nottingham's found more than 500 mothers and babies died or suffered potentially avoidable harm. The Ockenden Review says there were failures to recognise and escalate when patients' health deteriorated. A poor workplace culture prevented staff from speaking up. Sarah and Jack Hawkins' daughter's death in 2016 could have been avoided.
2: It was absolutely brutal. You know, when your baby dies, you go home with an empty car seat, but my body had still given birth.
3: There aren't really words to describe that moment in our lives.
1: Health Secretary James Murray says immediate change is needed.
4: What we're going to do as a government is take all of the recommendations from this report today, and rather than those recommendations being accepted and then sitting on a shelf, all those recommendations will go into a task force that I am chairing and which will, by the end of this year, produce a comprehensive action plan to make change happen.
1: Nottingham University Hospital NHS Trusts apologise, says it's made improvements, but there's more to do. In other news, a red danger to life extreme heat warnings kicked in for parts of England and Wales. Hundreds of schools are closed and trains are either delayed or cancelled. Temperatures could climb close to 40 degrees Celsius. A national grooming gangs inquiry will investigate Oldham, Bradford and Keighley and London first. It will question what police, councils, health services, social care and schools did or didn't do to protect children from sexual abuse. British Transport Police say it's now working with passengers to return property from a train crash near Bedford. Officers say it's been safely moved to a secure East Midlands Railway storage facility. Sir Keir Starmer's right-hand man, Darren Jones, has ruled himself out of the Labour leadership race. He says he's been reassured by the only current candidate, the new MP and ex-mayor, Andy Burnham. And there may be extra perks to doing the office coffee run. A study's found walking for 5 minutes every hour is enough to offset the health harms from sitting down. That's the latest. I'm Chris Milligan.
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0: 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If you're joining us from the Heartlands Hospital in Bordesley Green, it's good to be with you. And remember, while you're there, keep listening to BHBN, as it truly is your local station.
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1: 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Do you rely on electricity for medical reasons, for a stairlift, hoist or electric bed? Would a power cut cause distress or vulnerability? If you have answered yes to any of these questions, then you should register by visiting nationalgrid.co.uk/

0: She became so ill.
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3: 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Let oil catch fire. Brown the kitchen nicely.
2: Wake up.
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1: From the Sky News Centre at 1, hundreds of mothers and babies died or suffered potentially avoidable harm because of systemic failures in maternity care in Nottingham. The Ockenden Inquiry also highlights that leaders at the NHS Trust knew there were serious issues but failed to take action. Former midwife Donna Ockenden says more than 2,500 families contributed to her review.
2: Their experiences occurred over more than a decade. And yet the themes that run through those experiences, a failure to listen, a failure to investigate, a failure to learn, are hauntingly consistent.
1: Passengers are being urged to avoid non-essential train travel as the hot weather causes disruption. A red weather warning for extreme heat is in force covering parts of England and Wales, with temperatures predicted to climb close to 40 degrees Celsius. British Transport Police says officers are now working with passengers to return property from a train crash near Bedford. One driver was killed and more than 100 people injured on Friday. London, Oldham, Bradford and Keighley are to be the first towns and cities investigated by the Grooming Gangs Inquiry. It will look into how they operated and how police, council, social services and schools responded. England cricket captain Ben Stokes has denied there's a rift between himself and head coach Brendan McCullum.
3: You are allowed to have discussions, you are allowed to have disagreements, but I feel like you need to get those things out there to each other to end up being in a place where you can make a good decision. But me and Brendan, our relationship goes beyond me being captain and him being coach.
1: It's the first time he's spoken since he and teammate Gus Atkinson were suspended following an incident on a night out. Both players have been cleared of any wrongdoing by an independent regulator. They'll now play against New Zealand in tomorrow's crucial third test. And finally, a doctor's tested positive for Ebola in France. They'd reportedly returned from a humanitarian mission in the Democratic Republic of Congo and are now isolating. That's the latest. I'm Chris Milligan.
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celebrating more than 70 years entertaining the patients in hospitals across Birmingham, Solihull and Sandwell. 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Bye.

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1: The Sky News Centre at 2. A former midwife says her review into maternity cares found a toxic culture within Nottingham hospitals while women were not listened to. Donna Ockenden's inquiries found cases where babies died from potentially avoidable things, including oxygen starvation, mismanaged labour and infections. Her reviews examined around 2,500 cases involving claims mothers and babies were failed. Kim Errington was one of the first campaigners to raise the alarm after her child Teddy died when he was a day old.
2: I always felt that something was wrong. You know, healthy babies don't just die. Getting the actual answers was an absolute mission.
1: Sir Keir Starmer's told MPs he's leaving the UK in a better shape than he found it. He's addressed the Commons for the first time since announcing his resignation on Monday. But Conservative leader Kemi Badenoch says Sir Keir's successor will have to deal with the same backbenchers.
3: He U-turned again and again and again to appease them, and now they've abandoned him. And what for? A pair of eyelashes and a black T-shirt.
1: Meanwhile, Andy Burnham looks even more likely to take charge of Labour after Darren Jones confirmed he won't stand against him. Investigators examining a fatal train crash in Bedfordshire on Friday say the driver passed a red signal moments before the collision. Sean Burton died when the train he was driving hit the back of another. A red weather warning for heats caused schools to close and transport issues. We're being warned hot temperatures of up to 40 degrees could cause disruption. Six people have been jailed for life for murdering a woman who was shot dead during a turf war between rival gangs. 40-year-old Joanne Penny was killed at a flat in South Wales last March. And just 5 minutes of walking an hour is apparently enough to offset the harms of sitting down. A large study has found it also boosted moods and reduced fatigue. That's the latest. I'm Faye Rowlands.
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1: Receiving a cancer diagnosis can be a life-changing event for you and those around you. 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Cancer and its treatments may cause various physical changes and significantly impact your emotional well-being and daily life. You may experience unfamiliar or intensified emotions as you navigate this challenging period. Many patients find that the side effects of cancer treatments improve after completing their treatment. However, some side effects may persist and cause long-term issues, while others, known as late effects, might not emerge until months or years later. Adopting a healthy lifestyle can aid in managing the late effects of cancer treatment and enhance recovery. It can also reduce the risk of other health conditions such as heart disease, diabetes, and strokes. We encourage you to consider ways to improve your overall well-being and long-term health. 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These sessions also offer peer support, connecting you with others who have experienced similar journeys, which can alleviate feelings of isolation and provide valuable coping strategies. By improving your understanding of your health, you can make informed decisions and set realistic goals for your recovery and well-being. 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
1: Well, my daddy left home when I was 3, and he didn't leave much to Ma and me. Just this old guitar and an empty bottle of booze. Now, I don't blame him because he run and hid, but the meanest thing that he ever did was before he left, he went and named me Sue. Well, he must have thought that it was quite a joke, and it got a lot of laughs from lots of folks. Seems I had to fight my whole life through. Some gal would giggle and I'd get red, and some guy'd laugh and I'd bust his head. I'll tell you, life ain't easy for a boy named Sue. 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

0: Thompson bars and kill that man that gave me that awful name. Well, it was Gatlinburg in mid-July, and I just hit town and my throat was dry. I thought I'd stop and have myself a brew at an old saloon on a street of mud. There at a table, dealing stud, sat the dirty mangy dog that named me Sue. Well, I knew that snake was my own sweet dad from a worn-out picture that my mother'd had. And I knew that scar on his cheek and his evil eye. He was big and bent and gray and old, and I looked at him and my blood ran cold. And I said, my name is Sue, how do you do? How are you gonna die? Yeah, that's what I told him. Well, I hit him hard right between the eyes, and he went down, but to my surprise, come up with a knife and cut off a piece of my ear. But I busted a chair right across his teeth, and we crashed through the wall and into the street, kicking and a-gouging in the mud and the blood and the beer. I tell you, I've fought tougher men, but I really can't remember when. He kicked like a mule and he bit like a crocodile. I heard him laugh and then I heard him cuss, and he went for his gun and I pulled mine first. He stood there looking at me and I saw him smile. He said, son, this world is rough, and if a man's gonna make it, he's gotta be tough. And I know I wouldn't be there to help you along. So I give you that name and I said goodbye. I knew you'd have to get tough or die. And it's that name that helped to make you strong. Yeah. He said, now you just fought one hell of a fight, and I know you hate me and you got the right to kill me now, and I wouldn't blame you if you do. But you ought to thank me before I die for the gravel in your guts and the spit in your eye, because I'm the that named you Sue. Yeah, what could I do? What could I do? I got all choked up and I threw down my gun, called him a paw and he called me a son, and I come away with a different point of view. And I think about him now and then, every time I try and every time I win. And if I ever have a son, I think I'm gonna name him Bill or George, anything but Sue. I still ain't that man.
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1: From the Sky News Centre at 3, a former midwife says her review into maternity care has found a toxic culture within Nottingham hospitals while women were not listened to. Donna Ockenden's inquiries found cases where babies died from potentially avoidable things, including oxygen starvation, mismanaged labour and infections. Harriet Hawkins was delivered stillborn in 2016. Her dad, Jack, hit out at hospital bosses who didn't take part.
2: You have demonstrated that maternity safety doesn't matter to you, but self-preservation does. Your failure to engage constructively and with candour in this review process is further proof that you are unfit to keep mothers and babies safe.
1: The trusts apologised. Investigators say a train driver killed in a crash in Bedfordshire last week passed a red signal moments before the collision. An interim report says it's not yet possible to say what indication was received from the automatic warning system. A senior cabinet minister has urged Andy Burnham to explain more about his economic plans after deciding not to stand against him to be Labour leader. Darren Jones says he's reassured after talking to the Makerfield MP. Six people have been jailed for a collective total of 157 years for the gun murder of a woman in South Wales. Joanne Penny was shot in the chest at almost point-blank range at a flat in Talbot Green last March. She was killed when a turf war between rival gangs turned violent. Judge Mr Justice Fordham told the six defendants it was senseless.
3: Joanne Penny was an innocent victim in a drugs war. She was 40 years old. All she did was open a front door at a friend's house.
1: France has reported its first case of Ebola. A doctor who returned from the Democratic Republic of Congo is in isolation. And hundreds of schools are either to fully or partially close over the next few days, with parts of England and Wales in the grip of a red heat alert. That's the latest. I'm Faye Rowlands.
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3: Right. Before we read any bedtime stories, we need to brush our teeth.
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3: No one is going to hospital. Just brush your teeth twice a day. And don't rinse your mouth out after you've brushed. Just spit. 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
5: So, there is a good reason why you always nag us.
3: Oi! Do you want that bedtime story or not? Get cleaning your teeth.

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1: From the Sky News Centre at 4, hundreds of mothers and babies died or suffered potentially avoidable harm because of systemic failures in maternity care in Nottingham. The Ockenden Inquiry also highlights leaders at the NHS Trust knew there were serious issues but failed to take action. Former midwife Donna Ockenden says more than 2,500 families contributed to her review.
2: Their experiences occurred over more than a decade, and yet the themes that run through those experiences, a failure to listen, a failure to investigate, a failure to learn, are hauntingly consistent.
1: The Trust's apologised. Investigators say a train driver who died in a crash near Bedford had passed a red signal moments before the collision. Sean Burton's East Midlands Railway service was doing nearly 50 miles per hour when it hit the back of a stationary train. Downing Street says Sir Keir Starmer will remain an MP after he steps down as Prime Minister. In the Commons, he's hit back at Tory leader Kemi Badenoch's attacks on his record.
3: Mr. Speaker, the test for every Prime Minister is handing over the country in better shape than you found it. I know I can do that, which is more than can be said for her predecessor, her predecessor's predecessor, and her predecessor's predecessor's predecessor.
1: Starmer ally Darren Jones says he won't stand against Andy Burnham in the race for Labour leader. Six people have been jailed for a collective total of 157 years for the gun murder of a woman in South Wales. Joanne Penny was shot in the chest in Talbot Green last March. At least 1,000 schools will be either fully or partially closed during the heatwave across England and Wales. The Education Secretary has urged parents to send their kids in if they remain open. And England cricket captain Ben Stokes has denied there's a rift between himself and head coach Brendan McCullum. He's been speaking ahead of his return to the side tomorrow. That's the latest. I'm Faye Rowlands.
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0: 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If you're joining us from the Heartlands Hospital in Bordesley Green, it's good to be with you. 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
1: The Sky News Centre at 5. Today is now officially the hottest ever June day, breaking a record that stood since 1976. Met Office figures show the temperatures reached 35.8 degrees in Wigginholt, West Sussex. A red extreme heat warning's kicked in for England and Wales. Some people in southeast London opted for an early morning swim.
2: We've got a two-year-old, and it's definitely like the night, obviously, kind of the sleep is definitely impacted.
3: Because of the heat wave, it's going to be much easier to look after your kids at home if it's very hot at school.
4: The contrast between winter and summer is horrendous.
1: A review into maternity care in Nottingham has found that hundreds of mothers and babies died or were harmed because of deeply embedded systemic failures. Donna Ockington's inquiry found women repeatedly felt unheard, inadequately informed and unsupported when expressing anxiety. Investigators say a train driver killed in a crash in Bedfordshire last week passed a red signal moments before the collision. Sean Burton died when the train he was driving hit the back of another that was stopped. 162 others were injured. It's not yet known whether there was a warning alert. Paul Kelso's been looking at the interim report.
5: It also says that the train that was stationary into which Mr. Burton's train ran appears to have been halted by the automatic warning system that had come to a stop unexpectedly, in the words of this report.
1: Sir Keir Starmer will stay on as an MP after he stepped down as Prime Minister. The outgoing Labour leaders also defended his record in the Commons, insisting he'll hand over the country in a better state than he found it. Disgraced former DUP leader Sir Geoffrey Donaldson has written to renounce and forfeit his knighthood. The ex-MP was convicted on Monday of 18 child sex offences, including one count of rape. 25,000 fans are making their way to Lourdes for England's vital Women's T20 World Cup clash with the West Indies. Both sides have won all three matches so far. That's the latest. I'm Faye Rowlands.
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2: A very hot afternoon to you. This'll take you back to the 80s. 1980, in fact. It's The Look with I Am The Beat.

He's the beat, as he keeps repeating. Yes, the look with I Am the Beat. Welcome to Midland Metropolitan University Hospital Requests with me, Andy Caddick, on BHBN Radio. And just to let you know that that song went to number 6 in the UK singles charts in 1980. And originally the group were called The Creed, but changed the name to The Look. Anyway, from 1980, we come to today. And this is Appleton and Ready to Begin.

That's the Appleton sisters, Natalie and Nicole, and Ready to Begin. Well, we already have, and we'll start. Let me tell you that I went round Ward A9 and Ward A2 when I visited the hospital to see the staff and, of course, very importantly, the patients. And the first person I met on Ward A9 was Stephanie, who's a healthcare assistant, who made me very welcome. So thank you, Stephanie, for that. It was my first time to the ward for requests, and we chatted about BHB and radio and how she and the patients can listen to us. So hopefully she's put us on her phone and is listening as I speak. This is Build Me Up, Buttercup by The Foundations.

0: Build Me Up Buttercup. No, not me. That's the name of the song. And that is by the Foundations. And that's for healthcare assistant on Ward 9, Stephanie. Our second request for today is for Kim. And I met him on Ward A2. Now, bear with me because I'm going to chop and change the A9s and the A2s, but I'll keep you informed as I go along. It gets very confusing, but it's nice to mix them up a bit. And Kim is on the cardiology ward. I'll try that again. Cardiology ward. And we had a nice chat, and he asked for a UB40 song, which I'm not familiar with, but I did find it, and it's called Sunday Morning Coming Down.
1: Rhythm come forward.

UB40 and Sunday Morning Coming Down. Now, I don't recognise that, but if you're a country fan, you might recognise the song, because it's a cover, believe it or not, of a song written by Kris Kristofferson, and it captures the profound loneliness, even, regret and physical aftermath of waking up hungover after a heavy night of partying. Shocking. Who would ever do such a thing? Anyway, we'll carry on. And our next request is for Letitia, or Letitia. As a staff nurse on Ward A2. Now, I met three lovely, cheerful members of staff on the ward of A2, and that was Letitia, Sandra and Aaron. And we spoke about BHBN, and they've downloaded the app to their phones. They did it while I was standing there, so they couldn't get away from it. And we were in a bit of a huddle, chatting about radio and music. So that was really nice, having a lovely chat with them. Anyway, going back to Letitia, staff nurse on Ward A2, she requested I'm Still Standing by Elton John.

0: Elton John, and I'm Still Standing. That bit where they're going, yeah, yeah, yeah, don't half remind me of when I was watching the Malcolm and Wise show when they were doing that kitchen thing to the striptease where they were going with, was it melons or something? I can't remember. Grapefruit skins or something. And they were going, yeah, yeah, yeah. Anyway, I digress. I've got more coming up. David Gray and Babylon after this.
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0: David Gray. Sorry, David. And Babylon. And that's for Kirsty, staff nurse on Ward A2. Well, I popped into A2, but they've got a day unit as well on the ward, and I went with Kirsty and talked all things BHBN radio, of course I did, which she didn't know about, but she certainly does now, and hopefully she's downloaded the app. And she has the app on her phone, and details of how to find us online too. And she requested David Gray and Babylon. I also met up with Donald.
1: We're not creative enough, and we're not positive enough.
2: It's coming home, it's coming home, it's coming home.

0: Yes, that's Three Lions by Baddiel and Skinner. And as I mentioned, that's for Donald on Ward A9. He's from West Brom. We had a great chat about his love of sport and especially football. And I know, me talking about sport, who'd have thought? He was a regular football player and an avid supporter of West Bromwich Albion. He was telling me that he has loads of friends, and also he recently celebrated his 89th birthday. So congratulations to you, Donald.
1: It's the Midland Metropolitan Hospital Request Show with Andy Caddick.

That's Maxi Priest featuring Shaggy and I'm All Right. Well, I am actually, thank you very much. It was released in 2019, and that's for Andrea, who's a nurse on Ward A2, and she loves reggae music. And we talked about the different artists, but she did say she'd like to hear something that is upbeat. I hope you approve. Andrea loves to have a dance and a chill out in the garden. We've certainly got the weather for it. And Maxi Priest is one of my favourite artists. I do like his voice.

0: You can't talk over that bit. That's a What a Wonderful World, of course, by Louis Armstrong, the wonderful Louis Armstrong. And that's for Ward, Sandra on Ward A2, who's a nurse associate. And she's one of the three people that I met in the corridor. And we were having a little huddle and a chat about things. But let's move on. I've got more coming up after this.
1: Thank you for being a friend.
2: BHBN has been going through some uncertain times. We would like to thank you all for your continued support and donations, helping us continue broadcasting to hospitals, care homes, and the wider community.

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1: Here's Alex, turning at a junction. Alex cooks a mean Jalfrezi. And here's Sue, waiting to cross the road, off to get a takeaway.
2: Mm-hmm.
1: Sue's a curry fan, but she can't cook for toffee. 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Whoever you meet, travel like you know them.
3: Thanks.
1: Think, follow the highway code, and let's help keep everyone safe. The highway code rules in Northern Ireland may vary.
4: Right, before we read any bedtime stories, we need to brush our teeth.
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4: No one is going to hospital. Just brush your teeth twice a day. 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Just spit. 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

That's Miley Cyrus and Younger You. And let me just remind you of what's coming up after the news at 6. Words of Music, after the news, on today's Words of Music, we hear from Dr. Victoria Bateman, who, believe it or not, stripped off her clothes to demonstrate 10 years ago how Britain would be left naked due to leaving the European Union. And do you feel safe online when buying products such as handbags and clothes? Good question. Consumer experts join Brian to give reassurance that buying cheaper goods online rather than the new ones can be safe. And also discussing a shortage of radiologists that could be putting patients at risk who are waiting for cancer treatment on the NHS. That's Words and Music with Brian Henderson after the news at 6. And at 8 o'clock this evening, let's not forget that the Wednesday evening show from 8 p.m, as I say, with Doug Jackson. Do give Doug a call for a request or dedication on 0121 471 4774. Or you can send him a text on 07519 694 698, or even a WhatsApp message, or treat him even to a voice message. And of course, you can send a message via the app or online.

Of course, that's Bette Midler and The Wind Beneath My Wings. And that was the original, I think, version of that. I've heard one by Lee Greenwood, Sheena Easton, and Gladys Knight's version's quite nice as well, I have to say. And that's for John on Ward A9, John from Oldbury, who's been in the Midland Met for 10 days and was discharged yesterday when I met him. And he's a big fan of Bette Midler and would love to hear that song and like it dedicated to his wife, Margaret. This is Lionel Richie, Dancing on the Ceiling. It's for Aaron on Ward A2, who's a nurse educator. He's one of the three that we're in a huddle with. So now you're all kept up to date.

Lionel Richie and Dancing on the Ceiling. And that's for Aaron, nurse educator on Ward A2. And if you can dance on the ceiling, you're a better man than me. Well, we know what that means. It means we've come to the end of the programme. Thank you so much for your company. Thank you to all the patients and the staff on Ward A9 and A2 at the Middle Met. Do stay tuned for Brian Henderson with Words and Music. I'll be back next Wednesday with more requests for the Middle Met between 5 and 6. Have a very good afternoon. And if you are in hospital, I hope you get home very, very soon.

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1: From the Sky News Centre at 6, today's been the UK's hottest ever June day. Temperatures have reached 36 degrees at Wisley in Surrey and Gosport in Hampshire. It surpasses the previous June high of 35.6, which has stood for 50 years. Meteorologist Steph Goulter says it might be the only record that's broken for now.
2: The hottest ever day was 40.3. That was in 2022. And tomorrow will be hotter than today. Will it be that much hotter? I personally don't think we'll get quite that extreme. There's about a 20% chance we'll get to 40 degrees.
1: Hundreds of mums and their babies died or were harmed needlessly by systemic failures at a hospital trust in Nottingham. A review of maternity care at the trust found leaders knew about serious issues but failed to take action. Senior midwife Donna Ockenden's inquiry also identified cases of potentially avoidable deaths from things like mismanaged labour. Anthony May, the trust's chief executive, has apologised and says it takes accountability seriously.
3: We published our first ever public accountability statement. We treat professional standards properly. There have been investigations, there are investigations. So we are aware of and focused on accountability, but I completely understand the family's point of view.
1: A train driver who died in a rail crash last week was travelling at 49 miles per hour and passed a red signal moments before the fatal collision. 53 passengers remain in hospital after the crash in Bedfordshire. Disgraced former DUP leader Sir Geoffrey Donaldson has started the process of renouncing his knighthood. He'll be sentenced in September after being convicted of 18 historical sex offences. Meal prep maker Gusto is planning to shut the smaller of its two UK warehouses. 290 jobs at the Clay Lake site in Lincolnshire could be at risk if all production is moved to Warrington. And British tennis number 3 Arthur Ferry's out of the Eastbourne Open. He's been beaten in the last 16 by Juan Manuel Cerúndolo. That's the latest.
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6: Hello and welcome on tonight's programme. First, cancer patients are waiting longer than to be diagnosed and for treatment because there's not enough specialist doctors in the NHS. How bad is it? And who's going to fix it? And we're paying more in fear tax. Cash-strapped Brits are spending £149 extra online to buy stuff because of scams and fakes are killing confidence. And Dr. Victoria Bateman stripped off her clothes to protest against Brexit. Calling it Naked Britain 10 years on, was it just shock tactics or did she have a point?
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0: Katrina and the Waves were Walking on Sunshine. Many thanks indeed for Andy Caddick's hospital request for you at the Midlands Metropolitan Hospital. A welcome to you at the Metropolitan Hospital or here at the QE, the Queen Elizabeth Hospital, or our hospitals within the City South community. Love to have your company. We're listening online or on WhatsApp. Well, are you managing with the weather? It was only the other day that the Met Office gave a red weather warning for extreme heat, which could be endangered to life. And I suppose in many ways you'd want to strip off in this weather, wouldn't you, and perhaps be a bit scantily dressed. My next guest was just that 10 years ago. Dr. Victoria Bateman is a naked protester, and she was protesting about the Brexit only 10 years ago, would you believe it, on the June 23rd, 2016, exactly 10 years ago yesterday, a close referendum saw just over half of Britons vote to leave the European Union, the EU, after years of campaigning that Britain would be better off outside the bloc. A decade on, the promises made during the referendum campaign have largely failed to materialise. Research suggests that the UK economy is smaller than it would have been, and migration is higher compared to its peers and other EU countries. The UK is falling behind. Dr. Victoria N. Bateman is a British female economist and academic specialising in macron economics, British economy history, Cambridge lecturer from Cambridge University. Victoria is also an anti-Brexit naked protester and recently was interviewed on Radio 4's Today programme and stunned the presenter John Humphreys by taking off her clothes during the interview, and also appeared on ITV Good Morning Britain, also naked, being interviewed by Kate Garraway and Richard Madeley, in which she said, "I am a woman comfortable in my own body, in control of my own body, and is happy to use my body in order to deliver an important message about the most important issue facing Britain in a whole generation, to raise concerns about this entire Brexit project." Victoria also has a book, a brand new book out, called Sex Factor and How Women Made the West Rich. I'm very fortunate to have Victoria on the programme now. Good afternoon, Victoria.
1: Hello, good afternoon. Good to talk to you.
0: Nice to talk to you too. Thank you for taking the time out on this Wednesday
1: to talk with
0: me. Now, I missed that episode of Good Morning Britain, so I miss all the best episodes. I must have been watching BBC at the time.
1: Perhaps.
0: But let's just deal, if I may, with the business of actually, if I can put it in this way, taking your clothes off in this manner. I mean, when I look back at the readings of what happened on the show, Richard Madeley said, for example, he didn't mind that at all. But however, Kate Garraway was shocked. Did she give a reason as to why she was shocked? And what reasons do you think she might have had for being so?
1: To be honest, from being present on the day, I think everyone was very polite, everyone was very, very nice, and we had lots of good conversation about it. So I'm not sure I'd say that she was shocked. I mean, I think certainly probably unusual for the presenters to be interviewing someone without their clothes on, though I don't think it was the first time, so I'm told.
0: Oh, okay.
1: But I think whilst we're used to seeing women's naked bodies all around us, I mean, pretty much daily we see them scantily clad in advertising, we see nude Venuses on gallery walls, and of course there's a whole host of pornography out there on the web. So we are used to seeing naked women, but I think what is unusual, and I think why this form of naked protest perhaps raises eyebrows a little bit, is a naked woman actually using her body to give a political opinion. A naked woman actually speaking out, talking intelligently, forming an argument. And I think in our modern day society, sadly, because we tend to divide women into brains in one camp and then bodies in another camp, then it seems something of a contradiction. So I think that's perhaps why it can be a little bit shocking.
0: I mean, people can interpret images and different messages in different ways. For example, I perceive your message quite clear that you're on a passionate anti-Brexit campaigner and you much rather we stayed in Europe. But when we talk about the scantily dressed part, the way I my perception of it, if my assumption is right, is that you're sort of combining them both together, sexuality and the actual campaigning. Would my assumption be partially right?
1: Well, so I'd say that, I mean, I've been using my body now for more than 5 years, to be honest, in both art and protest, and it began very much with a feminist message. So often what I try to do when I use my body is to try and reveal and challenge people's inner assumptions, the assumptions that they make, the judgments that they make of women, particularly on the basis of their bodies. And also I've used my body in various protests to highlight ways in which women's bodily freedoms are being violated. So whether we're talking about the rights of sex workers, or whether we're talking about access to birth control and so women's ability to control their fertility. Now, those are things that I've been for some years now using my body in naked protest and art to speak out about. But when it comes to Brexit, it's very much simply a political metaphor. I mean, my view is, and I've written thousands of words on why Brexit, or why I think Brexit is bad for Britain. But what I'm trying to do is condense that all down to a simple political metaphor that Brexit leaves Britain naked. Now, my view is that the relevant question is not why do this, why use your naked body in this way. It's instead why not do it? Because if, as a modern day woman, I have no problem with being in control of my body, I feel comfortable in my own skin, I don't think that my value as a woman and the respect that people have for me should have to hang on my personal modesty. I think that there are many more things that affect someone's worth or value than the degree to which they cover up. So to me, why not use my body in this way if I want to use it as a metaphor for what I feel Brexit will do to Britain?
0: And you mentioned at one of your seminars and meetings that you mentioned homelessness, the NHS, the government, you know, the lack of health, affordable houses, and you're saying that this has nothing to do with Brexit.
1: Yeah.
0: But for the 40 years that we've been with the European Union, that they haven't helped any of these problems, have they?
1: So yes, you're absolutely right to point to a number of serious problems that we're facing in our local communities and up and down the country. So lack of affordable housing, public services, lack of wage growth in an expanding low-wage economy, regional inequality, and so on. But my view is that the European Union is not the cause of those problems, and neither, therefore, can Brexit provide a solution. And I think what's happened is that politicians, or certain politicians, have conveniently used either the European Union or immigration as an excuse for not confronting those problems. It's far easier, rather than to try and solve those problems, it's far easier to put your hands up and say, oh, I can't do anything about this because it's the European Union or it's immigration that's causing these problems and that's stopping me from sorting them out. So I think actually what's happened is we've had a number of political figures that have abdicated responsibility for solving these problems because they can scapegoat other things. Now, of course, remaining within the European Union is no magic bullet, but I think the issue is that these problems will be more, not less, difficult to solve once we leave the European Union.
0: Well, can I firstly ask you finally that you first draw attention to yourself in July 2016 when you walked in naked into a faculty meeting of economists talking about, in relation to Brexit, leave Britain scrawled across your body. You've never been arrested for this, have you?
1: No.
0: Good. I'm glad to hear.
1: No, I haven't.
0: Good. Yeah, well, that's marvellous. Obviously, you do it in a safe environment.
1: And, yes, so if it's on a theatre stage or if it's on private property.
0: Absolutely,
1: then,
0: yes. Yes, well, I'm glad to hear that. Well, can I say it's been fantastic in talking to you. I think myself personally that you're a very courageous and very brave person to do what you're doing, because I for one certainly wouldn't be able to do that, and for that I think you're extremely your inner strength comes through, and it was marvellous to talk to you and take some time out.
1: That's very kind of you, thank you. And I think certainly it's had very mixed reactions, but I think, you know, if we're talking about Brexit and if we're talking about women, women's bodies, and the problems with how we judge women, then I think that can only be a good thing.
0: Absolutely. Well, thank you ever so much, Victoria.
1: Thank you. Pleasure talking
0: to me this afternoon. That's Victoria N. Makeman, who's an economist, academic, and specialising in macroeconomics, talking about Brexit and, of course, the naked truth of the matter.
2: Hello, everyone. This is your Action News reporter with all the news that is news across the nation on the scene at the supermarket. There seems to have been some disturbance here. Pardon me, sir. Did you see what happened?
3: Yeah, I did. I was standing over by the tomatoes, and here he come, running through the pole beans, through the fruits and vegetables, naked as a jaybird. And I hollered over to Ethel. I said, "Don't look, Ethel." And it's too late. She'd already been incensed.
4: He comes.

0: Corporation. Pardon me, sir. Did you see what happened?
1: Yeah, Dave. I was just in here getting my tires checked, and he just appeared out of the traffic. Just come streaking around the grease right there. Didn't have nothing on but a smile. I looked in there, and Ethel was getting her cold drink. I hollered, "Don't look, Ethel!" And it's too late. She'd already been mooned. Flashed her right there in front of the shop. So.
2: Kangaroo.
1: Boogity, boogity.
2: Yeah.

0: Once again, your Action News reporter in the booth at the gym covering the disturbance at the basketball playoff. Pardon me, sir. Did you see what happened?
1: Yeah, thief. Hey, Tom, I was just going down there to get Ethel a snow cone. Here he come, right out of the cheap seats. Dribbling. Right down the middle of the court. Didn't have on nothing but his PS. Made a hook shot and got out through the concession stand. I hollered up at Ethel. I said, "Don't look, Ethel!" It was too late. She'd already got a free shot. Grandstand. Right there in front of the home page.
2: What is they calling the street?
0: Here it comes again. Who's that with it? Echo. Is that you, Echo?
3: He's just as proud as he can be.
0: What do you think you're doing?
3: Listen out of me. He gonna give us
0: a piece. Get your clothes on.
2: What is they calling the street?
0: Echo, where you go?
4: Ray Stevens with The Streak. Do you spend online scrolling and buying products? Are you feeling confident in the way that you spend, in the way that, you know, you have to be careful about where you go online? Brits are spending an average of £149 extra a year on brand new products because fears around scams, counterfeit goods and discounted sellers are putting them off cheaper pre-loved refurbished alternative online items. Consumers also spend an estimated abandoned £221 worth of purchases annually due to concerns around authenticity. In other words, scams are now costing shoppers more before they've even been scammed. Some marvellous people to talk to me about this, to give us some reassurance in the way that we shop online. Consumer expert will be Kate Hardcastle will be joining me, and a lovely lady who knows all about eBay and gives you some guarantees if you should you want to buy a handbag or some clothes online is Kirsty Keoghan. Will be talking to me about how they guarantee, and Kirsty is the general fashion luxury manager for EU and eBay, and how they guarantee anything that they sell online to you. The NHS. We have a bit of a story on the NHS where we are now broadcasting. New cancer patients are waiting longer to be diagnosed, lot for longer treatment, and in some cases becoming more seriously ill because there's not enough specialist doctors working in the NHS Cancer Radiology Service. New figures from the Royal College Radiology reveal around 8 in 10 radiology leaders have seen patients' condition worsen because of staffing shortages. We hope we can be reassured about this matter as well, because we'll be talking to Dr. Stephen Harden, President of the Royal College of Radiologists, about this shortly. In the papers, the Mail, don't put economy at mercy of Red Ed, referring to Ed Miliband and Telegraph. Burnham, and that's Andy Burman, we have heard a lot of late. I'll boost cash for defence. And with the Mirror talking about the heat wave, red alert meltdown.

0: DJ Fresh with Goldust. Now, James Murray is the new Secretary of State for Health and Social Care, and Wes Streetley was previously the Health Secretary. He may well have one or two things in his in-tray, but there's a subject that we're going to touch on now that I hope quite possibly may be in his in-tray, because it's research about a certain situation here in the City South community and all around the country, the NHS, on stats on how. New figures from the Royal College of Radiology reveals more than 1 million NHS scan results took longer than a month last year, whilst nearly 8 in 10 radiologist leaders say staffing shortages are causing patients' conditions to worsen. Almost 9 in 10 cancer leaders also report delays to treatment, including radiotherapy and chemotherapy. With senior NHS cancer and radiology specialists who warn shortages and recruitment freezes and growing demand are creating increasingly dangerous delays for patients across the UK. With me to discuss this report and its findings is Dr. Stephen Harden, President of the Royal College of Radiologists and NHS Consultant Radiologist specialising in heart and lung imaging. Dr. Stephen, welcome along to the programme.
1: Thank you for inviting me, Brian.
0: Dr. Stephen, these findings are quite concerning, all in all, with this report. Can you tell us more about this report from your own perspective?
1: Sure. So they are worrying, and thank you for inviting me to talk to it. So in the Royal College of Radiologists, we have doctors who are clinical radiologists and some who are clinical oncologists. The radiologists are responsible for all aspects of imaging in hospitals, x-rays, CT scans, ultrasound, and so on. And we make sure that the right test is done, we interpret the results, and then we discuss the results with doctors looking after the patients. Clinical oncologists provide the entire range of cancer treatment other than surgery, and they're specialist doctors as well. The problem we have, as you mentioned, is that there are not enough of us. So our data shows that across the country, there's a 32% shortage in clinical radiologists, which is about just over 2,000 radiologists. And the shortage in clinical oncology is 17%, which is just over 200. And as you've mentioned, the problem with the shortage is that there are consequently delays in the work that we do, which is interpreting imaging scans and delivering cancer treatment. And this is a real worry. None of us have got into medicine to find this kind of delays acceptable. We want to be turning around the imaging in an appropriate time and quickly delivering any treatment that is required. So it's a real frustration for us. We're working flat out to try and meet the demands of patients and demands of the service, but we're just struggling in not having enough staff.
0: And my next question is somewhat unsettling, but are patients dying or becoming seriously ill because they are waiting longer for scans and cancer treatment?
1: So I want to reassure you again and reassure your listeners that the doctors in the service are working flat out to make sure that doesn't happen. We do have some data that shows that for patients with cancer, every month delay can mean that the chance of successful treatment reduce and potentially increase the chances of not surviving cancer by 10%. So that gives an example of the fact that the delays are important and why we felt it critical to flag these delays as a result of workforce shortages to you.
0: Is this more of a managerial thing where, you know, hospital managers are worried about budgeting? I mean, it beckons the question, why is the NHS spending hundreds of millions on outsourcing and locums instead of training and hiring more specialist doctors?
1: Well, that's a good point. So as you've seen in our report today, the costs across the country of those short-term fixes, so locuming, overtime payments and outsourcing to private companies, is £360 million. And at a stroke, that would cover the salaries for all the radiologists we need, all the oncologists we need, and leave some money left over. So there is a bit of an imbalance. That there's no doubt that because of the degree of shortage, that continue to be reliant on those additional short-term fixes. But our message today is that this shouldn't be the way forward. We need to invest more in training places now and consultant posts now so that we can have a service that's fit for the future. One of the particular issues we're facing, Brian, is that trusts are also, hospitals are looking at other forms of short-term financial saving. And One of those is freezes on recruitment. And our data shows that in the last year, the hospital is using recruitment freezes to therefore limit appointments of consultants has doubled over the last 12 months. The problem with that, of course, is that the work still needs to be done. So rather than being a short-term saving, actually it costs more because one has to use some of these other approaches that you describe, as well as limiting the fact of us helping grow the service we need for the future.
0: And we often hear within the NHS, when it comes to treatment and cancer treatment, about the postcode lottery. So which parts of the UK have been hit the hardest and by these shortages? And are patients now facing a postcode lottery in cancer care, as I've just mentioned?
1: Yeah, thank you. So our data has shown there is a quite stark geographic divide. And those parts of the country which are more remote, rural and areas of increased deprivation have the greater workforce shortages and that therefore will have be at risk of greater delays. But also the recruitment freezes I talked about as well, they are much more common in those remote and rural areas and areas of increased deprivation than in the more urban areas. So not only are the remote and rural areas already struggling with workforce shortages, and the recruitment freeze is making that even worse. There are parts of the country that desperately do not need recruitment freezes in hospitals. They're the ones that need more focus and more recruitment.
0: How can hospitals still be imposing recruitment freezes when services are already short of thousands of radiologists and cancer doctors?
1: So I agree with you. That's one of the things that we're calling for today, which is what might seem like short-term financial gain is not. It actually costs more. The knock-on effect in addition is the fact that we're not growing the workforce in the way that we need to. For an individual hospital to introduce a work a recruitment freeze, that trained doctor who will be prepared to take a job and potentially work there for the next 30 years is then forced to look elsewhere in the country, maybe even in a different country. And that's the greater risk, which is that we're losing those trained experts potentially from the workforce, and we desperately, desperately need to avoid that.
0: And Dr. Stephan, how worried are you about doctors who might be facing burnouts and the NHS ability to safely train the next generation of specialists?
1: Thanks. The burnout issue is really worrying. And as I said, we're working flat out currently in hospitals across the country to deliver the service that we want to deliver and we know that patients need. And as a result of the workforce shortages, therefore, my colleagues are working under really quite significant pressure. And the way through that, the way around that, is to increase training posts and grow our workforce for the future. It will continue to be difficult for a while, but if we don't take the messages from our census and deliver these changes now, the situation in the future will be worse rather than better, and we're really keen to avoid that.
0: And if the demand for scans is rising so quickly, how close are radiology and cancer services becoming unsustainable?
1: Thank you. So the demand is increasing. Part of that is, of course, it's now very much part of modern healthcare, that we're doing far more imaging. We find that of all the patients coming to hospitals, about over 80% end up having some form of imaging. So the demand is significant. We are doing some work to make sure that the tests when they're requested are appropriate, because I think no one wants to go through a scan which won't actually help one's care and treatment to progress. So we're doing some work to make sure that the tests are appropriate, but the vast majority are, and that therefore in order to meet the demand, we just need more staff to be able to interpret.
0: And I have to bring in policymakers here. I mean, have you got or had the chance, your colleagues, to actually bring this up with the government?
1: Definitely. So all the governments in across the four nations of the UK. In fact, shortly, we hope there's going to be an announcement of a 10-year workforce plan in England, similar work being done in Scotland and being looked at in Wales and Northern Ireland. This is the ideal opportunity to take the steps that we need now to deliver the workforce in the future. So we're hopeful that the workforce plans will identify across the board, particularly in areas of cancer diagnosis and cancer treatment, the need for extra workforce to build a workforce fit for the future.
0: And just finally, Dr. Stephan, where could we go to find out more about these findings?
1: So we have our full census report on our website, which you can find www.rcr.ac.uk. All the detail is there, and I'd be very happy to come back at some point and answer any further questions that you may have.
0: Well, thank you very much for coming on to talk to me about this very important medical issue. That's Dr. Stephen Harding, President of the Royal College of Radiologists and NHS Consultant Radiologist specialised in heart and lung imaging, talking to me about 8 in 10 radiology leaders say staffing shortages are worsening patients' condition. Patients are becoming more seriously ill because there are not enough specialist doctors to diagnose and treat them quickly enough, according to a new workforce figures from the Royal College of Radiologists, which reveal more than 1 million NHS scans results took longer than a month last year, whilst almost 9 in 10 cancer leaders report treatment delays caused by staffing shortages.

0: The Beatles from me to you. How are you this evening? I hope you're bearing up and really getting through this hot weather. What do you like buying online? Would you like to buy with confidence? In the West Midlands, 33% say they have become more selective about where they spend their money due to the fact that they're worried about being scammed online. Britons are spending an estimated £149 extra each year because they do not feel confident buying cheaper second-hand or refurbished products online. According to new research, the findings suggest that concerns around scams, counterfeit goods and unreliable sellers are preventing many consumers from taking advantage from lower cost alternatives at a time when household finances remain under pressure. Whilst interest in buying pre-loved products continues to grow, many shoppers admit trust remains the major barrier. Almost one in five people say they are more interested in buying second-hand fashion online than they were 5 years ago, whilst demand is also rising for used technology, household goods, vintage products and refurbished electronics. However, concern about authenticity, sellers' legitimacy and refund rights are causing many consumers to think twice before making a purchase. Retail consumer expert Kate Hardcastle, MBE, joins me now to discuss why a growing lack of trust is costing consumers money, how shoppers can protect themselves online and why AI-generated content is making it harder to know who and what to trust. Also alongside Kate joining me is General Manager of Fashion and Luxury of EU eBay, Kirsty Keoghan. Kate and Kirsty, welcome along to the programme.
1: Hi, Brian.
0: Can I just firstly start by asking you, Kate, when we talk about finances being under pressure in households in the UK at the moment, why are consumers choosing to spend more by buying new when so many households are already feeling the pressure of the cost of living? It's the old cost of living question again, Kate.
1: It is, I'm afraid, but I'm really happy to see that as customers, we're making some sensible choices. Marketplaces are such a brilliant way to shop because they're going to allow more affordability. They're going to make our budget that feels really squeezed go much further. And they're going to enable us to be able to browse a whole selection of different products that we might need or even that we just want in a more affordable way. And it's a sustainable thing as well, Brian, because it helps us to be able to use items that then can live in the marketplace for longer. So I've been a long time fan and user of these marketplaces, but not every marketplace is kind of created equal here. And that's what I want shoppers to feel. They can lean into their confidence if there are some guardrails in place. And what we've found from this research that's actually come from eBay, you know, eBay have been around a long time. They were the first online marketplace I used. They've got some great tools in the bag to be able to help shoppers like me and you feel really comfortable by it. So I think this is a bit of a evolvement as we educate ourselves and move more and more into this way of buying, that there should be nothing to be afraid of if we use the right places. And actually that we can then start to get some real confidence and see the opportunity, because currently, you know, it's estimated even in the East Midlands, which are a savvy bunch of shoppers there, you know, that all across the UK, we're losing money by not opting into this.
0: And if I could bring you in here, Kirsty, if I may, I mean, you must have a good sentiment about how customers feel online with eBay. Why has trust become, do you think, such an important factor in how people choose where to shop online?
2: Look, customers in the research tell us that trust is super important, and that's because every penny counts, especially when people have got less money to spend. And as Kate said, like, we are trying to build confidence that customers can come and buy something secondhand, because that often can mean it's a better deal than buying something new in terms of value, sustainability, and also getting unique items that they perhaps can't get anywhere else. And so what we've been doing over the years is continuing to invest in the platform and into programs to make customers feel safe when shopping secondhand online. And one of the brilliant programs that we've got on top of, you know, eBay money back guarantee, which means if we'll step in if something goes wrong, is our eBay authenticity guarantee program. And that is when you're buying luxury clothing, trainers, handbags, we will carry out an in-person specialist will look at that and check that it's as you expected, and that it's authentic before it gets sent on to the buyer. And we have authenticated over 15 million items, and that happens in person, so that customers have got the confidence that they know when they're shopping those fashion and luxury items, you have got the genuine article and it's exactly how you expected.
0: So you guarantee, in effect, then, if it isn't right, they can send it back or get the money back, basically.
2: Absolutely.
0: Well, let me talk about it's all to do with trust, isn't it? Online, we're always at that point. And Kate, what is it that shoppers are most worried about when browsing online marketplaces?
1: It's a great question, Brian, because we see more and more that there's this advancement of AI technology and automation, which makes us, I feel, have a mistrust when it comes to some things. And that's why I feel that having a platform and a retailer that we can rely on is absolutely essential. And as we move on into the next era of shopping, I think that will become more and more important. What we've not got to do is lose our brilliant gut feel as a customer. We just, that is there to look after us and save us. But we shouldn't be so cautious that we miss out on the opportunity to be able to save. So I think what shoppers are nervous of is this a real seller? Is this product what I'm expecting? When I get it, will it be as described? And that's why my advice is not to then not buy. I don't want to see that. You know, I want the benefit for the customer. I also really want the benefit to keep items in the marketplace for longer. What I really want is to make sure that customers know what good looks like. And that's where you can be reassured of these techniques that Kirsty just mentioned from a brand like eBay, where they're constantly kind of going into understanding how they can keep helping us as a customer. That's the thing I want to see from retailers as well. I want to see these organizations stand up and be counted and move with us as shopping progresses into a different era, to make sure that it's not just what we need for now, it's what we need for the future too. And I've seen it with my own eyes, you know, and people know what a cynic I can be. I feel really confident that this is someone who, as a savvy shopper myself, I still feel from time to time I need a bit of support to make sure that I've got the reassurance. What I see is what I get. That's all we want, right, at the end of the day. We just want to make sure that, you know, we're buying something that feels very value for money, but it's a true, authentic delivery.
0: Absolutely.
2: And what we do at eBay, Brian, is make sure that if you want to know if an item's going to be included in an authenticity guarantee or in our refurb program, just look out for the blue tick. It's super simple. And then you know that we've got your back and that item will be authenticated.
0: Well, that sounds reassuring. But Kirsty, I'm just wondering, because AI is such a advance in technology now. It's probably most businesses are using it, and I would suspect that you might be using it within your business too, not only just to help things more.
2: Item's going to be included in an authenticity guarantee or in our refurb program. Just look out for the blue tick. It's super simple, and then you know that we've got your back and that item will be authenticated.
0: Well, that sounds reassuring. But Kirsty, I'm just wondering, because AI is such an advance in technology now, it's probably

0: Yeah, look, AI can be put to loads of great use. So we use AI to help our sellers sell things a lot easier so that they can sell stuff and make money and clear stuff out of their homes and their wardrobes. So you can take a picture and list something super quick. So that's brilliant for sellers and for people wanting to make a bit of extra cash. We also use AI when listings are put up to detect if we think there's something untoward going on. So we take millions of listings down before the customer ever looks at them or sees them. But the one thing I would say about our authenticity guarantee program is that is an in-person check. That is not an AI check. The item will be shipped to an authentication center and checked by a human being with experience before it goes to a customer. So that is where we don't rely on the use of AI. We rely on the expertise of human beings.
1: And Kate, again, going back to just reiterating what the research is saying, interest in pre-loved fashion and refurbished technology and second-hand goods is growing, yet many consumers still lack confidence to buy. What's stopping people from taking advantage of what could be a significant savings?
2: I think when anything's new, Brian, we just do have that element of a bit of trepidation. And I think that's completely natural and human. I think anytime we try anything new in life, we're going to be a little bit cautious. But this is a really safe one if you get on the marketplaces that have got the support in place. That's what I'm saying. You, I promise, as consumers, can feel reassured on platforms like eBay where those guardrails are in place. You know, there's so much there to support you. And as a buyer, you're protected all the way through. It doesn't matter what it is. But I hear people be concerned about, you know, some fashion items, some luxury fashion items. But even maybe just the idea of being on there, is there still a bit of a taboo? Absolutely not. Do you want to go into, you know, your holiday or your party or whatever, wearing the same thing as everyone else? I certainly don't. I love going onto a secondhand marketplace because what I can do is find things from years ago. I can mix and match my style. There's actually a wealth of opportunity that's not just about sustainability or cost here. It's about browsing something that's very alive and has got so much different choice in it. So I think it's really not a case of customers being wary for too much longer. I think the more we ease into this, the more we get used to it will just become commonplace and part of our lives. And I'm really thankful for that.
1: And you spoke about gut feeling. I mean, I've used gut feeling in dealing with somebody face to face, and I've lost a lot of money over time. So on the internet, you know, people are that much more warier, and to know that there's some guarantee somewhere, that's a confident thought. I'm just wondering as well, Kate, is this a fear hitting young people hardest, or is it older shoppers who grew up with the high street?
2: It's actually across the board when it comes to the nervousness around can the tech be trusted, if you like. But that's what Kirsty's just told us this morning. There's a real human being business behind it all. Of course, your gut feel needs to be supported. We don't make some purchases every day, do we? They might be once a year, they might be once every 5 years or 10 years. And that's where we need the expertise and guidance around us. That's why we need to be able to make sure we can be reassured by those organizations to basically be there for us, to be a support system for us. And that's what I'm looking for when I try and understand research like this. What has this research told me? It's told me that our hesitancy comes from a place of maybe innocence and naivety, and that's okay. So what do we look for in those instances? We're looking for reassurances from experts. And the great thing about things like the authenticity guarantee that Kirsty just mentioned is it's independent experts. It's people like me that don't work for the organization that have got the authority to come in and say, you can trust this. This is the right thing. This is the real McCoy. Tick, tick, tick. So I think when you've got independent voices involved with organizations, there's truth in that trust.
1: So finally, Kate and Kirsty, if trust has become more important than price for many consumers, what practical steps should shoppers take to protect themselves and feel more confident when buying online? Who'd like to take that question?
0: Oh, look, I think what I would say is for many customers, price, and it's not just price, but value is still the number one important thing. Nobody wants to feel like they've lost any of their hard-earned cash. And that's why my top tip for anyone when buying something secondhand online will be to do your research from the seller, the item that you want to buy, and know that you're buying from a trusted platform. You know, hence, I will only buy.

0: I sell on eBay because I know what I'm going to get and that eBay will have my back if something goes wrong.
1: And I would say just don't let hesitation stop you from getting a bargain. It's absolutely brilliant when our hesitation makes us be savvy with our spending and looks after our budget. That's all brilliant. But if you're just nervous because you're worried about can you trust this, go where the guardrails are. And that's what we're hearing this morning, that eBay are going to give us all of the protection we need and our money back should there be anything that goes wrong. Because no one's out there saying, Brian, that it's not ever going to go wrong. What we want to make sure is that we're protected if it does. And in the rare cases it does, that's, for me, the reassurance I need. And also that fact we just got from Kirsty, they're taking millions of listings down before it even gets to the platform. That's amazing to me. I love to hear things like that because it's already happening while we sleep. We're not even thinking about it, and it's already happening there in advance of us going to shop. So shop with confidence when the retailer, when the platform gives you the reassurance to do that.
2: Brilliant. Well, thank you very much for both for coming on to the programme. I was talking to retail and consumer expert Kate Hardcastle and Kirsty Kogan, GM, Fashion and Luxury at EU eBay, about Brits are spending £140 extra every year on brand new products online because they don't have the confidence to buy cheaper pre-loved alternatives, fearing scams. Cash-strapped Brits are paying an annual of £149 as confidence concerns push them away from pre-loved bargains.

0: Paris Bardo with Graglione, and don't forget the evening programme with Doug Jackson after 8. I'll just give Doug a bit of a mention because I forget normally so many things are happening on this programme. I tend to do.
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0: Senior business leader has been warning Andy Burnham not to give the job of Chancellor to the Energy Secretary, Ed Miliband. If he takes over from Keir Starmer as Prime Minister, says the Daily Mail. Andy Burnham has been telling Labour MPs he plans to spend more on defence than Sir Keir Starmer, according to the Daily Telegraph. The Daily Mirror leads with the heat wave, with temperatures set to surpass the record of the hottest June day ever in 1976. The Guardian reports schools, water companies and transport networks, hospitals are struggling to cope with red weather warning as it takes hold. The Daily Star says England will have to wait until their final group game against Panama to confirm their World Cup fate after their draw with Ghana last night. Did you see the match? I was patriotic. I didn't mention much of the match last week. The reform UK leader, Nigel Farage, has warned Brexiteers not to let Labour get away with the betrayal of the vote of the 2016 referendum as the EU seeks to reset talks with Andy Burnham, according to the Daily Express. And Keir Starmer again and Andy Burnham are at odds over the defence investment plan. The investment plan, says the Times, the report and the plan they're going to take to next month's NATO summit. The iPaper reports hundreds of schools will close, with Britain set to break 50 years of heat record.

0: Mo Stevens and his orchestra with a Y5O and Steve McGarrett, an old television thing. You'll be listening to Words of Music, and the programme was compiled and put together by B Broadcast. Technical production was Ian Cope, and I'm Brian Henderson, wishing you all the very best in this sweltering heat, and hope you'll be out of hospital very, very soon. Around the wards, online and on the app, you're with BHBN Hospital, HBR Station of the Year 2026.
1: From the Sky News Centre at 7, a 50-year-old record has fallen, with today becoming the UK's hottest ever June day. Temperatures have reached 36.1 degrees at Gosport in Hampshire. The previous June high was set in 1976. Many places could see even hotter conditions tomorrow. GP Dr Raj Arora has some tips for keeping your home or office cool.
2: If you don't have aircon, you can use a fan, you can put up an ice bag, you can put a bit of frozen ice bottle, which can help to aerate the kind of cooler air and get that going round. There's also a negative fan hack that I always talk about, where you have one fan pointing inwards into a room and another one pointing out to give like cross breeze.
1: A review into maternity services at hospitals in Nottingham has found hundreds of mothers and babies either died or suffered potentially avoidable harm due to systemic failures. The inquiry led by senior midwife Donna Ockenden found leaders of the trust knew of issues but failed to take action. Investigators say a train driver killed in a crash in Bedfordshire last week passed a red signal moments before the collision. Sean Burton died when the train he was driving hit the back of another that was stopped. It's not yet known whether there was a warning alert. Paul Kelso has been looking at the interim report.
3: It also says that the train that was stationary into which Mr. Burton's train ran appears to have been halted by the automatic warning system that had come to a stop unexpectedly, in the words of this report.
1: Disgraced former DUP leader Sir Geoffrey Donaldson has written to renounce and forfeit his knighthood. The ex-MP was convicted on Monday of 18 child sex offences, including one count of rape. Scotland head coach Steve Clarke says his side aren't going to sit back and defend in tonight's key World Cup game with Brazil in Miami. A draw would give them a first ever place in the knockout stages. And Tesco's launching a club card for 16 and 17-year-olds. Teenagers will be able to sign up to the supermarket's loyalty scheme through a parent's account. That's the latest.
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0: 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If you're joining us from the Heartlands Hospital in Bordesley Green, it's good to be with you. 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
3: From the Sky News Centre at 8, it's been the hottest June day ever recorded in the UK as parts of England and Wales swelter under a red weather warning. Gosport in Hampshire saw temperatures hit 36.1 degrees, breaking a previous high set 50 years ago. Hundreds of mothers and babies died or suffered potentially avoidable harm because of systemic failures in maternity care in Nottingham. The Ockenden Inquiry also highlights that leaders at the NHS Trust knew there were serious issues but failed to take action. The investigation detailed cases where babies had died, including from oxygen starvation, mismanaged labour and infections. Former midwife Donna Ockenden says more than 2,500 families contributed to her review.
4: Their experiences occurred over more than a decade, and yet the themes that run through those experiences, a failure to listen, a failure to investigate, a failure to learn, are hauntingly consistent.
3: The Trust's apologised. A train driver who died in a crash in Bedfordshire last week passed a red signal moments beforehand. Investigators say it was travelling at nearly 50 miles per hour when it hit the back of a stationary train. Keir Starmer's made what could be his last appearance on the international stage, meeting European leaders in Berlin. Meanwhile, Downing Street says he intends to remain an MP after he steps down as Prime Minister. Thousands of Scotland's fans are preparing for a World Cup-defining clash with Brazil in Miami. Steve Clark's side are aiming to progress from Group C. These supporters in the Florida city are enjoying the pre-match atmosphere.
5: People jumping about, dancing, they're having the time of their life.
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3: A draw would give them a first-ever place in the knockout stages. And it's claimed taking a five-minute walk every hour is enough to offset the hidden harms from sitting down. That's according to a major study. That's the latest. I'm Faye Rowlands.
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7: If you think I'm taking a five-minute walk anywhere in this heat, you've got another thing coming. Hello, welcome to the show. It's Doug and Grace for the next 2 hours up until 10 o'clock. So hopefully we'll play a lot of songs that you're going to enjoy and give you a few anecdotes as well along the way that will put a smile on your face and give you something you can share and make other people smile tomorrow. Well, that's if you actually get dressed and go out the house, obviously.

Welcome to the show. I think those sirens are probably a temperature warning, aren't they? I melt at about 10 degrees, so this heat is doing nothing for me. Fortunately, I don't tend to burn easily. I do tend to go brown, which has wound up several people that I've been on holiday with who go out to, fake tanned so they don't look too white, lie under the sun the whole time that we're on holiday while I act like a vampire and move from shade to shade and then come back looking golden brown. I won't be playing that this evening, but there's a thought for next week. Maybe I'll try and get it on. So welcome to the show. The way that the show works is we start with the faster ones at the start and we work towards the slower ones, although I must admit energy levels are a bit reduced this week, so there won't be quite as many really fast ones as normal, so hopefully that allows you all to do a bit of chilling, save some energy, and don't forget to wear a kilt, because that's obviously cooler in this weather as well, and you can support Scotland later on when they play against Brazil. I think most people are thinking, will there be an Archie Gemmell-style goal? For those of you under the age of 75, you'll have to go and Google who Archie Gemmell is and watch the goal. But anyway, enjoy later on. But all of you that are doing that will be using probably a device by one of two companies. One of those companies could be Apple. And it was back in 2007 that Apple released the iPhone this week in history. So there you go. That's how long ago it was. And the reason I played that song was in 1949, pairing the two things. Andy Scott was born of Sweet. And I think the Apple phone was a bit of a blockbuster. Yep, that's the kind of tenuous links you have subjected yourself to by listening to the show for the next 2 hours, although there will be a brief reprise while Grace introduces some of the songs in a few minutes' time. But in the meantime, I will stop talking quite so much and crack on. I think we had a similar story to this one a few weeks ago. This week in Orange County in Texas, a lorry overturned, spilling hives onto the road, containing an estimated 2 million bees. Residents were told to stay indoors while beekeepers were summoned to the scene, and they rounded up the bees. Not quite sure how you round up bees. Anyway, without their help, that could really have been a tragedy for the bees. Jeez. Any aficionados of the show will know we've used that exact same line before, but hey, it works for me.

In 1944, Jeff Beck was born. I'm pairing that with one of the big stories of the week. First, Wes reigned and was expected to run for leader, although it seems strange that he didn't straight away before Andy... Before Andy qualified to do the same by becoming an MP, then Andy won the by-election briefly, putting Mark Field on the map. Now it seems that Wes has said that he wants Andy to be leader. It seems no one really wants Keir as leader, and after starting categorically before the weekend that he was up for the fight, by the end of the weekend he has decided to resign. His family will be getting to see more of him, which is hopefully a high-ho silver lining.

I told my dad that I had picked Stupid Song. He said that if I didn't want to work on BHBN, Hospital Radio Station of the Year 2026, that I didn't have to. I said, no, I have picked Stupid Song by Olivia Rodrigo.

0: Another big story this week is the World Cup, and as part of the celebrations in North America, a beach towel football pitch was created, which was about one quarter of the size of a normal pitch. I initially just thought it was a ruse by German fans trying to reserve the best lounges, but it turns out that wasn't the case. If you're wondering where this record holder is, it's on the beach in Miami, my second home. Not. Coming up after this.
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Heat is on. This time of year is harvest time for watermelons in Japan, so what else would you do apart from have a race? People dress as watermelons and refresh themselves on the way around the course with watermelons. I think you might need to be careful that you don't overdose on the fruit and end up with, you guessed it, a watermelon sugar high.

Back in 1979, Ab's love of fire, fame was born. I am going to link that to the bridge over the Seine in Paris that has been turned into a massive art installation, making it look like an iceberg. On the inside, people are given special glasses which reveal shadowy outlines following people as they keep on moving.

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Gotta keep on trying. 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Never let go, gotta hold on and not stop till the break of dawn. And keep moving, don't stop rocking.

There you go, a bit of five there with the Keep On Moving. It may not have been completely obvious there, but during those links to Grace doing, all of a sudden the screen in front of her just went blank. And hopefully you weren't overly aware that that happened. She's becoming a consummate professional. Going to take my job at this rate. But thank you, Grace, for those few songs. Now, 2016, the world's oldest payslip, a beer token from 5,000 years ago, was found. And I'm going to link that with George Michael, because before the tokens were found and you actually had payslips, I guess all the work that you did was on faith?

0: Cause I gotta have faith. I gotta have faith. Cause I gotta have faith. Yeah, but George Michael there with Faith. It takes a while to fade in, that one, doesn't it? Whenever you press play here and you don't hear sounds straight away, you're looking at the levels, you're thinking, what's going on? And then you're thinking, don't worry, it's just one of those ones that builds slowly. Bit, hopefully, like England in the World Cup, but let's press on anyway, because it's Scotland's night tonight, as I say earlier, see if they can beat Brazil or get a result against them later on. So I was talking then about the earliest payslip and saying that was over 5,000 years ago. I was just thinking, Elon Musk was born this week in history back in 1971. Obviously, now runs SpaceX and PayPal previously, and Tesla Motors, Hyperloop, and X. So all sorts of things. And obviously recently became the first trillionaire. I wonder if he's got all of his money in one bank account. Can you imagine opening your banking app and all those zeros appear across the screen and you have to hold your phone in landscape mode just to see how much money you've got in the bank? Yeah, not a problem that I've had to deal with. But I guess everybody wants to rule the world, which is lucky because Kurt Smith of Tears for Fears was born this week in history back in 1961. That song is coming up straight after this.
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There you go, a bit of Kurt Smith and Tears for Fears there with Everybody Wants to Rule the World, which I'm not sure if it's quite true, but, well, it's a good song, doesn't it? 1959, Andy McCluskey was born, who was of OMD fame. And I'm going to link that with studies in Japan and Spain have recorded people moving about from above. For those of you of a certain age, if you remember the ZX Spectrum football manager games, or even ZX81 football manager games, it looked like there were lots of little dots all chasing the ball around on the pitch. Well, that's kind of what you're thinking of here. What this has showed is that humans seem to have an unconscious bias to move in an anti-clockwise direction. It seems that knowing this, however funny it might seem, will help with things like town planning and crowd management, where I guess you can orchestrate manoeuvres in the dark. You can see what I did there.

Bit of OMD there with electricity, as you might have guessed from the repetitive nature of the chorus. You may remember the 5,300-year-old frozen iceman named Ötzi, who was found in the Alps in 1991. Scientists have continued to examine Ötzi to see what they can learn. One of the latest investigations has been into the microorganisms found in Ötzi's gut. The scientists reproduced one of the strains of yeast found in there, and after keeping it alive for 3 months, they produced sourdough bread. As you do. This research into cold-adapted microorganisms could, for example, be used in energy-efficient industrial processes, such as low-temperature fermentation, don't you know? The next plan, however, is to use the yeast to brew an Ötzi the Iceman beer. That's ice baby you're going to need with that.

There you go, a bit of Ice Ice Baby. First request of the evening coming up. JT, you've got in early as ever. Friend of the show, as you said last week, you went for the weather-related song. This week, you've very cleverly gone for the Messi angle. Obviously, for anyone that didn't see, Messi scored a couple of goals. Missed a penalty the other night, although the battle is now on because Ronaldo scored a couple and obviously got to do his trademark jump into the air and sort of like Marvel Avengers, kind of like stances that came down as well. Unfortunately, Mr. Kane blasted his over the bar. But JT, you have gone for Lola Young's homage to Mr. Messi, and this one is just for you.

0: There you go, JT. Great choice. That was a JT song, Messy by Lowly Young. And we're going to go and find out what's happening around the world. 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
1: From the Sky News Centre at 9... A new UK record's been set for the hottest ever June day. The mercury topped 36.1 degrees in Gosport in Hampshire, beating the previous record of 35.6 recorded 50 years ago. Meteorologist Steph Goulter says it might be the only record that's broken for now.
2: The hottest ever day was 40.3. That was in 2022. And tomorrow will be hotter than today. Will it be that much hotter? I personally don't think we'll get quite that extreme. There's about a 20% chance we'll get to 40 degrees.
1: Systemic failures have been found in maternity care at a hospital trust in Nottingham, with more than 500 mothers and babies suffering potentially avoidable harm or death. Former midwife Don Ockenden's review criticised a toxic culture. Sir Keir Starmer will stay on as an MP after he quits Downing Street. He's been meeting European leaders in Berlin in what could be his last appearance on the international stage. Disgraced former DUP leader Sir Geoffrey Donaldson has written to renounce and forfeit his knighthood. The ex-MP was convicted on Monday of 18 child sex offences, including one count of rape. Scotland head coach Steve Clarke says his side aren't going to sit back and defend in tonight's key World Cup game with Brazil in Miami. A win for the Scots would see them progress, but a draw or narrow defeat could also be enough for a first ever place in the knockout stages. Clarke wouldn't be drawn on his plans for facing the five-time world champions.
3: I don't know what to say because I've got the Scottish media here and they kill me for being too conservative. I think we've shown in my time in charge, whether some people agree or not, that we can be very flexible with our system. You have to wait and see because I don't want to tell Carlo what we're doing.
1: Leading tennis players plan to go further with their prize money protest at Wimbledon. Pre-tournament media for some has been limited to 15 minutes, symbolising the 15% of revenue allocated to prize money. That's the latest. I'm Faye Rowlands.
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0: Yes, here we go for the second hour of the show. I'm trying to tone my voice down just to give you the impression that things will slow down musically over the course of the next hour, and that hopefully we'll have you nice and rested and able to get yourself to sleep at 10 o'clock. Unless you're stopping up for the football game, when apparently Scotland will be attacking.

Obviously, a bit of Grandmaster ML there and the Furious Five with the white lines. And the reason I play that one is 1974, the Universal Product Code was scanned for the first time to sell a pack of Wrigley's Juicy Fruit Gum in Ohio. That is now on display at the Smithsonian National Institute in Washington, D.C. It's a series of black and white lines. You can see what I did there as well. Hopefully you're getting into the swing of this. Now, 1937, another first. The world's first emergency number, 999, was introduced in London, which I'm sure for anyone in trouble took away quite a lot of anxiety.

you go, Doechii there with a bit of anxiety. Now, I know I've told you this before, but it makes me smile every time. Back in 1374 was the first reported large outbreak of something variously known as St. John's Dance, St. Vitus Dance, or Dancing Mania, something I used to do myself, not quite so successfully. The outbreak took place in Aachen in Germany. There were many reported instances throughout Europe from the 7th century all the way through to the 17th century. People danced until they absolutely collapsed in exhaustion. It says that no cause was ever identified, although I notice it's the same week as Glastonbury, so maybe it was just festival season. But after all that, I'm guessing a lot of people were thinking, I just don't want to dance.

There you go, a bit of Eddie Grant there with it. I Don't Want to Dance. Now, the next one goes back to 1880 when Helen Keller was born. Her teacher, Anne Sullivan, with whose help Helen was able to blossom, was an author and activist. And a play was written about the whole thing, and that was called Miracle Worker.

0: you go. They kind of like back announced themselves there. But that is the band Super Heavy, which you may not have heard of. Some rising stars: Mick Jagger, Joss Stone, Damian Marley, A.A. Rahman, and Dave Stewart. I don't know. Let's keep an eye on them and see if they ever make anything of themselves. Right, time for another request now. And this time is a request for a regular listener from her daughter. Her daughter is a little way away and had a birthday this week, so I think decided that it was time that she put a request in for her mum. Grace has put in a request for an Ariana Grande song. I think there may be a bit of self-interest there, because I think Grace might actually be more of an Ariana fan than her mum, Marianne. But we'll play the song anyway. So the song that... that Grace has chosen is Hate That I Made You Love Me. So that's the song that we're going for, and that is coming up straight after this.
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Ariana Grande there with the Hate That Made You Love Me, which was From Grace to Marianne. And I must admit, the other reason for playing that was back in 1993. This Week in History, Ariana was born. In 2016, she was actually named as one of the 100 most influential people in the world. I bet Taylor Swift's on that list as well, isn't she? Someone who was probably known as being influential back in her day is Catherine Cookton, who was born in 1906. Most widely read UK author, over 100 million sales. The Malins, Tilly Trotter, TV adaptions. I think that although the characters and settings have changed, the basic storyline for love stories in these politically correct times is probably that person one meets person two, often from a different background. Person one loses person two, much to the relief of the rest of the family. But then in a remarkable plot twist, person one and person two rediscover each other again later in life and live happily ever after. Well, that's what probably happens in their dreams, which is lucky because in 1947, Mick Fleetwood was born.

Fleetwood Mac there with the Dreams. Now, it's Global Beatles Day this week, so that's one thing to bear in mind. I'm going to pair that with YouGov have surveyed people to ask what their favourite social activities are. In the top five, with 85%, was spending time with friends and also watching TV and watching movies at home. 84% said going out for a meal, whether through through honesty or duty, though. 83% said spending time with family. Actually, talking to the family, though, came 10th in the list at, on 75%, which is a little lower, which does perhaps tell a bit of a story. But I'm not sure that applies in my life.

There you go, In My Life there. The 2009 remastered version, is the term, isn't it? But that was the Beatles with In My Life. 1956, Chris Isaak was born. Then this week has seen the 59th Annual World Custard Pie Championship in Maidstone in Kent, with 30 teams battling it out with their custard pies made of a closely guarded mix of flour and water. Mixed by a local scout group. Perhaps not quite so top secret then. Teams of four hurled pies at each other from, I think it was said, 5'6" away, which isn't too far. after the instructions are given of ready, steady, pie. This year the title has gone to a team called the Old School Ravers. Well, it all just sounds like a wicked game.

0: Chris Isaac there with his wicked game. Now, full disclosure, and I know this isn't in the same league as someone getting £5 million to look after their own safety. If anyone wants to give me £5 million, I am available and I will disclose it. But the full disclosure is the next lady is called Joan, but she's also my mum. But she has asked for the song Whiter Shade of Pale by Procol Harum. Mum, that's coming up straight after this.
1: Matt is enjoying a rare day off, feet up, footy on. But the platelets from his last blood donation are definitely not having a day off.
2: Having cancer is really hard. 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I need platelet transfusions a lot. 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Matt doesn't know me, but thanks to giving types like him, I can keep going.
1: By giving blood, you can be there for someone without being there. Save up to 3 lives in 1 hour. 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

There you go, Mrs. Jackson. That one was A Whiter Shade of Pale by Procol Harum, just for you. So hopefully you've enjoyed that one. Right, so we've got to Forgiveness Day. Probably lots of things I should be apologising for, but I'll try and keep it to a minimum and just play you a song instead. And the song I'm going to play you is because Ryan Tedder of One Republic was born in 1979, and he has a song with Timbaland called Apologise.

Republican Timberland there with Apologise. Now, I'm not 100% sure that Linda's listening, because normally she's very active on the text if she is, and she says, I'm here, I'm listening, and she hasn't, which makes me wonder whether she's actually listening or not. But she did send a request in this week. She's had a rough couple of weeks, and but they did manage to go and watch a concert last week, which was lots of James Bond themes. So she said, play any James Bond related song that you want to. So I thought I'll go for something slightly more up to date, and I've gone for this one, Billie Eilish, No Time to Die. Linda, if you're listening, this one is just for you and Paul.

0: There you go, a bit of Elton to play us out. If you've enjoyed the show, come and join me again on Friday. I'm standing in, so we're 8 till 10 if you want another burst. If you're in hospital, stay where you are until then, and you can listen to me all over again. I'll see you all very, very soon. 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
1: From the Sky News Centre at 10. We've experienced the hottest ever June day on record. A temperature was recorded of 36.1 degrees in Gosport in Hampshire, beating the previous high of 35.6 recorded 50 years ago. Deeply embedded systematic failures have been found in maternity care at a hospital trust in Nottingham, with more than 500 mothers and babies suffering potentially avoidable harm or death. Former midwife Donna Ockenden's review criticised a toxic culture. The trust and the health secretary have apologised. But Sarah Andrews, who lost her baby Winter, wants a public inquiry to put the spotlight on the regulators.
2: They're failing the entire country, and until we can look at that, until there's a public inquiry that covers that, the situation isn't going to get any better. Maternity is not going to improve.
1: Sir Keir Starmer will remain in Parliament as an MP after he steps down as Prime Minister. He's been at a summit in Berlin today, which could be his last outing on the international stage. Disgraced former DUP leader Sir Geoffrey Donaldson has started the process of renouncing his knighthood. He'll be sentenced in September after being convicted of 18 historical sex offences, including a count of rape against two girls. Scotland are hoping to get a result against Brazil that would secure them a place in the knockout stages of the World Cup. Kickoff is approaching and James Matthews is alongside the Tartan Army in Miami.
3: It's quite a spectacle here in Miami for Scotland's biggest game of this century. There is a mixture of blue and yellow around the stadium. As the Tartan Army arrive in force, so do the Brazilians for a game critical to both. For Scotland, a point would almost guarantee they progress to the knockout stages for the first time ever in a World Cup. They would be history boys, even if history doesn't favour the Scots. In 10 games against Brazil, they've never beaten them.
1: And it's claimed taking a 5-minute walk every hour is enough to offset the hidden harms from sitting down. That's according to a major study published in the British Journal of Sports Medicine. That's the latest. I'm AJ Walsh.
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Classic R&B start to this week's programme from, of course, Ray Charles with the Ray Letts vocalist Margie Hendrix and Hit the Road Jack, written by Percy Mayfield, which was number one on both sides of the Atlantic in 1961. It reached number six in the UK charts here and is a great way to start off this edition of the programme. If you've not heard it before, well, what I do for the next hour is play you some more of my favourites of soul, Motown, funk and dance music from the 60s, 70s and 80s. And always at the beginning of the programme, I do one from each of those decades. So we started with the 60s. Let's move to the 70s.

The song originally written in 1964 for Nina Simone. Don't let me be misunderstood. The Animals also had a big hit with it in 1965. But that 1977 disco rearrangement by the French group Santa Esmeralda with Leroy Gomez on vocals was a hit in the UK pop charts, reaching number 41 in 1977. So we've done the 60s with Ray Charles. We've done the 70s with Santa Esmeralda. Time for us to move into the 80s.

way from Brooklyn in New York City, where they were founded in 1967, the R&B funk disco group Crown Heights Affair, named after a neighbourhood in Brooklyn called Crown Heights. In the UK singles charts, they made the top 40 in 1978 with Galaxy of Love, and then again in 1980 with Gave Me Love from their album Sure Shot. But that was Crown Heights Affair and You Gave Me Love. Ooh, ooh, ooh, ooh. And now, anyway, you know what I mean.

Great voice of Levi Stubbs, the Four Tops, of course, the group who helped to define Detroit's Motown sound of the 1960s. That was the 1966 hit single, written, of course, by Holland Dozier and Holland, one of the most well-known Motown tunes of the 60s. A follow-up to their number one hit, Reach Out Over There, that got to number two on the soul charts in the UK and reached number on the soul charts in America, and reached number six in the UK in 1967. I think I'd better slow things down a little bit. I'm getting a bit hyper-racing to all this good music. This, coming up next, is a man who one journalist once wrote, his voice is an astonishing precision instrument which can leap octaves with the speed of Mercury and bend notes into shapes unimagined by lesser singers, and has assured its possessor a place in soul history. Wow. The man's name's Eddie Holman.

0: Beautiful bit of classic soul from Eddie Holman, originally recorded by Ruby and the Romantics in 1963, called Hey There Lonely Boy, but that was the definitive version, which reached number 4 on the UK singles chart in 1969 for Eddie Holman, Hey There Lonely Girl. You're listening to The Soul Train with me, Pete Bayliss. Coming up next, some more classic Motown from the Isley Brothers.
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Written by Ivy Jo Hunter and Beatrice Verdi. It was recorded in 1967 by the Isley Brothers, appearing on their Soul on the Rocks album, and Behind a Painted Smile was released as a single that reached number 5 in the UK charts in May of 1969. Now, in 1960, the American R&B, funk, soul and blues singer, songwriter and dancer Rufus Thomas made his first recordings with his then 17-year-old daughter Carla, who would herself go on to great fame later in the soul business. This was for the Satellite label in Memphis before it changed its name the following year to Stax. And the song was called 'Cause I Love You.

father and daughter Rufus and Carla Thomas, because I love you, featuring a rhythm section which included Thomas's son Marvel on keyboards and the 16-year-old Booker T. Jones. Wonder what ever happened to him. That was a record called 'Cause I Love You. BHP.

Second only to Aretha Franklin as the most charted female vocalist of all time, the great Dionne Warwick with Walk On By, composed, of course, by Burt Bacharach with lyrics by Hal David. It was originally recorded by Dionne on her 1964 album Make Way for Dionne Warwick. It reached number 9 in the UK in 1964 and in the following year was nominated for a Grammy Award for the Best Rhythm and Blues Recording. All I can tell you about the next artist is that his name is Earl Jackson. He was a singer and a songwriter who had very moderate success at both, and he wrote in partnership with a number of people, but very little can be found out about him. And I have to tell you, even his publishers couldn't come forward with any information about him. But he co-wrote this next song, which I rather like, Soul Self Satisfaction.

No need to tell you, I'm sure, Maurice White's Earth, Wind and Fire and September, written by Maurice White, Al Mackay and Ali Willis, and released as a single in 1978. It reached number one on the US R&B charts and number three in the UK singles charts in that year. Wow, nice frenetic tempo to that. I think I'll slow it down a little bit now for the American R&B singer who has been a lot more successful in Europe than in the US. Indeed, she was so successful in Europe that in 1982 at the Brit Awards, she won the Best British Female Solo Artist in recognition of her popularity in the UK. However, she is American. She has a great, great voice. This is Randy Crawford.

0: heartfelt piano ballad from soul queen Randy Crawford. She reached the top five in the UK singles chart with that song at the end of 1986. Almaz, one of the few she wrote herself, and one of her first compositions that was released as a single. You're listening to The Soul Train. Coming up next, a 1966 soul classic from Robert Parker.
1: This is Trina, your chief flight attendant. At this point, we would normally show you where the emergency exits are, but we've decided not to. That's if there are any. There might be, or there might not.
2: It would worry you on a plane, so why doesn't it in your own home? In the event of a house fire, it's vital you already know your escape routes. Make sure you fit a smoke alarm and test it once a week. Fire kills. You can prevent it.
1: Oh, and you're not really supposed to smoke in the toilets, but as there's no smoke alarms, knock yourself out.
3: My family and I are shaking off the salt. But did you know, most of the salt we eat doesn't come from the salt shaker. It's already in the foods we buy. Sauces, ready meals, cereals. It's surprising where salt pops up. That's why we use the Change for Life food scanner app. With a simple scan of the barcode, it shows us how much salt is in our favourite food, so we can make healthier choices. Easy. Be food smart. Download the food scanner.

That was his biggest hit from 1965, sold over a million copies, reached number 2 in the US R&B charts and number 24 in the UK singles charts in August of 1966. 11 years after that, a Quincy Jones produced number by a couple of brothers from called George and Louis was a great big hit everywhere, all across the both sides of the Atlantic. George and Louis were called Johnson, and together they were called, of course, the brothers Johnson.

0: Strawberry Letter 23, written and composed by Shug Yotist, and best known by that version recorded by the Brothers Johnson, which Quincy Jones produced. It reached number one on the US Soul Singles Chart in 1977 and got to number 35 in the UK charts, their very first hit over here in the UK.
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Marvin Gaye, Tammy Terrell from 1969. It reached the top 10 over here. A more modest hit in the US. It entered the UK singles charts, and just about a month before Tammy Terrell sadly died, aged just 24. It peaked number 18 in the soul singles charts in the US and number 9 in the UK. The Onion Song from Marvin Gaye and Tammy Terrell. Got a band now who were American funk soul group formed in Detroit, Michigan in 1969, put together by the former Motown team of Holland, Dozier and Holland, who signed them to their new Hot Wax Records label. The band was called 100 Proof Aged in Soul. This is their best-known number, Somebody's Been Sleeping.

100 proof aged in soul. Short-lived, they only lasted about 3 or 4 years, although another band did have the same name in the late 70s. It wasn't the same band. That was 100 proof aged in soul and Somebody's Been Sleeping in My Bed. There were three golden eras of the Drifters: the early 1950s with Clyde McFatter, the early 70s, the post-Atlantic period with Sam Moore, and to my mind the best of the Drifters periods, the second Drifters period in the 1960s, featuring the great vocals of Ben E. King.

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1: From the Sky News Centre at 11. Scotland are just kicking off their attempt to make history against Brazil as they aim to reach the knockout stages of the World Cup for the first time. We go live to Joe Rawson in a fan park in the US.
2: This is it for Scotland, but what a huge task they face, looking to beat the mighty Brazilians for the first time. A draw would be enough to see Steve Clarke's side through to the knockout stages. Ben Gannon-Doak and Lawrence Shanklin are back in the team. The game is just getting underway in Miami.
1: Today's been the UK's hottest ever June day. Temperatures have reached 36 degrees in parts of Surrey and Hampshire. It surpasses the previous June high of 35.6 50 years ago. Meteorologist Steph Galter says it might be the only record that's broken for now.
3: The hottest ever day was 40.3. That was in 2022. And tomorrow will be hotter than today. Will it be that much hotter? I personally don't think we'll get quite that extreme. There's about a 20% chance we'll get to 40 degrees.
1: An inquiry found babies and mothers died because of deeply embedded systematic failures in maternity care in Nottingham. Donna Ockenden, who led the review, says trust bosses were aware of serious issues but failed to take action. Prosecutors claim a man murdered two people he met at a residence for homeless people before dismembering and burning their bodies in Cornish Woodland. 40-year-old James Desborough denies murdering Claudio Aquilino and Daniel Coleman in Paramore Woods in Sticker last year. A train driver who died in a crash in Bedfordshire last week had passed a red light signal moments beforehand. Investigators say it was travelling at nearly 50 miles per hour when it hit the back of a stationary train. And meal prep maker Gusto is planning to shut the smaller of its two UK warehouses. 290 jobs at the Clay Lake site in Lincolnshire could be at risk if all production is moved to Warrington in Cheshire. That's the latest. I'm AJ Walsh.
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5: 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Let oil catch fire. 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
1: Sky News Centre at midnight. Scotland are taking on Brazil in their attempt to progress from the group stages of the World Cup for the first time in their history. Live to Joe Rawson now, who's at a fan park in the US.
2: Scotland 0, Brazil 2. It's the Brazilian fans celebrating here. Those Steve Clark side have actually acquitted themselves fairly well in Miami, but they were architects of their own downfall in conceding the opening goal, with Scott McKenna caught in possession. Vinicius Jr. slotted in after 7 minutes. He doubled the lead in the first half, injury time, heading in across. It'll take some turnaround for Scotland to get back in this. They're losing 2-0.
1: A red heat health alert warnings into its second day for parts of the UK, with yesterday becoming the UK's hottest ever day in June, hitting 36.1 degrees at Gosport in Hampshire. Many places could see even hotter conditions today. Hundreds of mums and their babies died or were harmed needlessly by systematic failures at a hospital trust in Nottingham. A review of maternity care at the trust found leaders knew about serious issues but failed to take action. Anthony May, the trust's chief executive, has apologised and says it takes accountability seriously.
3: We've published our first ever public accountability statement. We treat professional standards properly. There have been investigations, there are investigations. So we are aware of and focused on accountability, but I completely understand the family's point of view.
1: A man's been arrested on suspicion of murder after a man was found dead at a Bronze Age stone circle during a summer solstice event. 26-year-old Isaac Clare Watt's body was discovered at Nine Ladies in the Peak District on Monday. They're questioning a 41-year-old. Sir Keir Starmer will remain in Parliament as an MP after he steps down as Prime Minister. He's been at a summit in Berlin today, which could be his last outing on the international stage. And it's claimed taking a 5-minute walk after every hour is enough to offset the hidden harms of sitting down. That's the latest. I'm AJ Ward.
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0: 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If you're joining us from the Heartlands Hospital in Bordesley Green, it's good to be with you. And remember, while you're there, keep listening to BHBN, as it truly is your local station.
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1: From the Sky News Centre at 1. Scotland have been taking on Brazil as they aim to reach the knockout stages of the World Cup for the first time. Live to Joe Rawson at a fan park in the US.
2: The Scotland World Cup party all but over. They trail Brazil by 3-0 in Miami. A defensive mistake handed Vinicius Junior his first after 7 minutes. He got his second heading in on the stroke of half time, with Matheus Cunha finishing the scoring in the second half. Scott McTominay and Lauren Shankland have come close, but Scotland haven't found the breakthrough. Scotland 0-3.
1: Today we'll see the second day of a red heat health warning for parts of the UK, with yesterday becoming the UK's hottest ever June day, hitting 36.1 degrees in parts of Surrey and Hampshire. Many places could see even hotter conditions later. The biggest maternity investigation in NHS history has found hundreds of mothers and babies died or were harmed due to systematic failures. Senior midwife Donna Ockenden's report looked into Nottingham's University Hospitals. Sarah and Jack Hawkins' daughter's death in 2017